Mitch and Mickey. That's Eugene Levy and Catherine O'Hara, the late, great Catherine O'Hara. Mitch and Mickey with When You're Next to Me, written by Eugene Levy for the film A Mighty Wind. Folk duos, duets, etc. Let's move ahead with a bunch of others. We got Disappear Fear of folk duo featuring Sonia and Cindy Frank. Disappear Fear doing a Phil Oakes song. They're going to be doing There But For Fortune, I believe. And then, let's see who else we got coming here. We got Graham and Barbara Dean, local folks Chuck and Mud, whole bunch of folks coming on here probably, we'll see. We'll make it work, but we'll have all sorts of folk duos coming up. Oh, Joe and Eddie, we'll have them as well on the Folk Revival. Let's kick it off with Disappear Fear. That's Sonia and Cindy with Phil Oakes, There But For Fortune.

0: This next song we're going to do is a song about a young man who married a young lady that had kisses sweeter than wine.
1: Manischewitz? Is that kind of...

0: Five in a row on the folk revival. That was Atwater Donnelly, As I Roved Out, a traditional song from their album The Weaver's Bunny. Joe and Eddie, Kisses Sweeter Than Wine, a Pete Seeger number. Chuck and Mudd, You Smiled at Me, written by Mary A. Rochelot de Mers. Graham and Barbara Dean with This Fair Land from their album Tom Paine's Blues. The Chuck and Mudd one came from the album It's About Time. And Disappear Fear kicked it off with Phil Oakes' There But For Fortune from their album Get Your Fill, came out in 2011. When we come back from the break, we're going to hear from Ash and Eric, a local folk duo, with their song Sure. But right now, this is 90.5 WIC and Worcester, Jazz Plus Folk for New England.
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3: Juneteenth, celebrated this year on Friday, June 19th, commemorates the June 19th, 1865 announcement of General Order No. 3, spreading the news of the Emancipation Proclamation issued 2 years earlier. The first observances of Juneteenth were small church-centered community gatherings in Texas. By the 1930s, celebration of Juneteenth gained popularity and began to spread. And in 2021, Juneteenth was designated as a national holiday. 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The story focuses on the division in 19th century America over slavery through the eyes of the abolitionist, John Brown, his life, and the events that led him to the raid on Harper's Ferry in Virginia in 1859. Tune in for John Brown, The Dulcimer Diaries, Friday, June 19th at 6 p.m., only on 90.5 WICM.

Well, that didn't work. Hold on a second. Let's check this out. Gonna make sure this tags up properly, of course. We're gonna be listening to Ash and Eric. Ash and Eric L'Esperance, who are a local folk duo, and they're gonna be singing their song, Sure. And as usual, I've gotta make sure that it tags up properly. So let's see where it is here on my exciting board here, and see if we can make it work. So anyhow, let's move along. So Ash and Eric, they used to be called The Promise is Hope, if you recall that, but they are a terrific folk duo, and let's listen to them right now.

Ash and Eric with Sure here on the Folk Revival. Ash and Eric, a wonderful, talented folk duo worth checking out, absolutely. Let's listen to a bunch in a row now from the Lied To's, from the Simon Sisters, from Mustard's Retreat. Let's kick it off with the Lied To's singing a Peter Wolf and Will Jennings song, Always Asking for You. This is Doug Cortler and Susan Levine, the Lied To's.

0: That was Mustard's Retreat, David Tamulevich and Libby Glover, with Ours is a Simple Fate, Faith. Before that, the Simon Sisters with Wink, that's Lucy and Carly Simon, with Wink and Blink and a Nod, Lucy Simon's adaptation of a Eugene Field poem. And we kicked off with the Lied Twos, doing Peter Wolf and Will Jennings' Always Asking for You. Here on the Folk Revival, we come back from the break. We're going to hear from Magpie and two old friends and Cricket Blue and maybe even more. Waddle and Daub as the show goes on, folk duos, duets, and beyond. But right now, this is 90.5 WICN Worcester, Jazz Plus Folk for New England.
1: Hey, you. Is that your dog? 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Is that your dog? Yeah, you. I'm talking to you. Who am I talking to? Who else has a dog? Is that your dog?
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whole bunch in a row here on the Folk Revival. That was Cricket Blue, Straw Boy. And I'm getting all sorts of stuff here coming in. Cricket Blue with Straw Boy. Before that, a live recording of Waddle and Daub. That's Tim and Susan McCarsky. Susan taking the lead on that. What Do They See? It was live at the Stage Left Cafe in Woodstock, Illinois in 2025. Two old friends. Two old friends. Little maritime action there with Fiddler's Green. Magpie with The Banks Are Made of Marble. A lot of folk duos and duets coming up. This is a folk duo slash duet. John Roberts, the late John Roberts and Deborah Cowan from their album Ballads Long and Short. When Fortune Turns the Wheel, we'll also be listening to the Neilds they now call themselves Golden Shoals. We also got a shot coming up of Steve Gillette and Cindy Mangson, and another Joan Baez duet coming up. But right now, let's kick it off with John Roberts and Deborah Cowan, and then the Neilds here on the Folk Revival.

0: That was the Neils with Love, Love, Love from their album 17, which happens to be their 17th album, Katrina and Nerissa Neils. Nerissa wrote that one. Before that, I got to go up my list here because I'm getting, I forget things in my old age. John Roberts and Deborah Cowan, When Fortune Turns the Wheel. Remember, that's from their album, Ballads Long and Short, came out in 2015. We lost John Roberts a year ago, but the music still continues. When we come back from the break, we're going to hear from, this is a duo and beyond, because the duo, who now call themselves Golden Shoals, recorded this song Mark Kilianski and Amy Alvey recorded this song along the at the First Congregational Church in Henson, Massachusetts, in June of 2015 as part of the Massachusetts Walking Tour. And so while it is a Golden Shoals song, Mark Mandeville, Rhiann Richards, and the great Kristen Sykes on cowbell join them. We're also going to hear from Rachel and Griffin, and we're going to hear from Steve Gillette and Cindy Mangson, Joan Baez and Donovan, and a few more as we enter our third and final hour of folk duos. Next week on the Folk Revival, next week, don't forget, we're doing folk groups, and we'll be hearing from a variety of folk groups from the old days, the 50s and 60s, and some contemporary folk groups, and we'll be having conversations with three wonderful guests over the phone. Bob Flick, one of the founding members of the Brothers Four, will be chatting with me during the first hour of the show. Jerry Haskew, founding member of the Cumberland Trio, will be in conversation with me during the second hour of the show. And during the third hour of the show, Eric Luskin of The Pipes, The Maple Street Project, Side Street, Ditch the Moo Moo, and The Wolf Pen will be engaging me in discussion as we ask you to support WICN and keep things alive here, along with, of course, the Folk Revival. So we come back from the break, we're going to hear Golden Shoals. So that's Mark Kilianski and Amy Alvey, along with Mark Mandeville, Rhiann Richards, and Kristen Sykes on cowbell, with Goodbye Boozy Susie, and then Rachel and Griffin, and a bunch of others. Glad you're enjoying the show.
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2: 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Here we go.

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1: Thought you'd like that one, Steve Gillette and Cindy Mangs, and they thought it was a little racy. Give a shout out to Lynn. Good night, Lynn. Get some rest. And a shout out to Gretchen. Gretchen, everything's going to be fine tomorrow. Nice listening to you guys, having you guys tune in tonight. Let's move ahead with Joan Baez and Donovan, Theodore Bacall and Judy Collins, and Bob Gibson and Hamilton Camp. Oh, hit the wrong one. Let's see if I can get this lined up properly. Got to get this one lined up properly. This has to be number 15, not number 5.

0: That was Hamilton Camp and Bob Gibson with Well, Well, Well. Before that, Theodore Bacall and Judy Collins with Greenland Whale Fisheries. And did it right this time. The captain of the ship is much more concerned about the whale than his men. Joan Baez and Donovan with Colors. Three in a row here on the Folk Revival. When we come back from the break, we're going to hear from Emma's Revolution, from Folkopotamus, and from Lydia and Phil, among others. Sweet Wednesday, too, I think. I think we may kick it off. Kick it off with Sweet Wednesday, but I'm not sure. But that's when we come back from the break. Right now, this is 90.5 WICN Worcester, Jazz Plus Folk for New England.
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0: Emma's Revolution.

0: That was Lydia and Phil. Lydia taking the lead, of course. Phil on guitar. Lydia Fortune and Phil Nigro. Before that, we heard Folkopotamus. That's Penny Hart and Tony Trite. And Folkopotamus sang Magnolia Wind. We heard Sweet Wednesday. That's Lisa Hausman and Dave Falk. And, of course, Lisa took the lead on How Can I Know. And we kicked off four in a row with Emma's Revolution. That's Pat Humphries and Sandy O with Bound for Freedom. When we come back from the break, we're going to hear from Dan and Faith. We're going to hear from a different version of Mustard's Retreat. We're going to hear from Mark Randerville and Rhiannon Richards. Maybe Ergo Canto, Bud and Travis. We will see. But right now, this is 90.5 WICN Worcester, Jazz plus Folk for New England.
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0: just up the John B. Saying, see how the main Saint said,
1: tira, tira.
0: Saint, what's that?
1: Tira, tira. Tira. You like that? Tira, tira. Tira, tira. Tira.
0: That's not improvised. Oh,
1: yeah, it's not improvised. So. I thought it was
0: home.
1: Pretty nice.
0: Well, I feel
1: so.
0: Would you just sing the song?
1: Home. Yes,
0: thank
1: I got it.

0: late home.
1: It was not very late, actually.
0: But I just sing a theme song.
1: I thought it was pretty nice. I think we ought to bring this whole thing up some other time.
0: Sing a song, home.
1: You know, home. Oh, yeah, all right.
0: Got to go home.

0: got to go home to sing a song, right?
1: Now, what is it with you anyway? You an angry young man?
0: I'm gonna be in about 2 minutes.
1: Oh, boy.
0: 1, 2, 3, 4. 1, 2, 3, 4.
1: I know. Don't bug me with all that garbage.
0: Three,
1: this isn't
0: four.
1: Juilliard, you know.
0: I'm hip.
1: What's a lot?

0: gonna be seen. Yeah. See how the main scene is.
1: Da-di-da-di-da-di.
0: Central Captain.
1: No.
0: It's too loose. I thought it'd be fun to get an idea home.
1: That reminds me of the old Macy man.
0: Forget it. Will you just say goodbye?

as Mustard Retreat with Hit, Let's Hear It for the Volunteers, an earlier configuration, David Tamulevich and Michael Huff. Let's Hear It for the Volunteers. Before that, we heard Ergo Canto, Paul Beck, and Paul Beck and Lise Bryant with the song How Long from their album Thunder. Bud and Travis with their delightfully live take of the Sloop John B. Mark Mandeville and Ran Richards with the title track from their 2014 album Hard Times and Woes. And we kicked off with Dan and Faith, with Faith taking the lead on I Want to Sing About Love from their 2024 release Who We Are. It's been a long night, my friends. I'm getting tired, and so are you, I know. Next week on the Folk Revival, Folk Groups, we'll be chatting with Bob Flick of the Brothers Four, Jerry Haskew of the Cumberland Trio, and the amazingly versatile Eric Luskin next week, one each hour. Important time to call in and support WICN and keep this music rolling. That's next week on the Folk Revival. As I said, I'm getting tired, and so are you, but fear not, because, you know, tonight we'll hit our pillow, but in the morning, my dear, dear friends, we will rise.

Okay, my friends, okay, it's been a lovely, wonderful evening, and I'm so glad you joined us. Special, special thanks to Lori Diamond, Fred Abatelli, and the awesome Annalise for their support and taking wonderful part on tonight's show. They were great. Okay, we have been broadcasting from the Joe Zupon Memorial On-Air Studio here at WICN in Worcester's historic Printers Building. My name is Nick Noble, and this has been The Folk Revival. And till next week, my friends, remember, no matter what your background or belief, your custom or culture, your faith or fealty, there's always a folk song for you. Good night, everyone. Good night, Irene.

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Sydney Bechet's music kicks us into another installment of the weekly program called Artistry of Jazz. It's heard just after the Folk Revival every Thursday from 10 o'clock until midnight. And it's hosted by myself, Ben Young, on WICN 90.5 FM and WICN.org. We stake out the turf for ourselves that we're going to consider what matters in the world of music, specifically jazz, and tend to land on individuals or individual moments in the history of this music and try to explicate why we would want to listen again and again to that particular sound. We kicked off last week a sequence that could go on forever if we wanted it to, of appreciating the impact of Sonny Rollins a few weeks after his passing from the planet back in May. We'll continue tonight by dropping in with the Sonny Rollins moment of choice significance from 1962 and 63 and some live sounds that document that juncture.

0: We opened our program tonight with a studio recording that is unusual for a number of different directions or reasons, I guess. The recording was made by Sonny Rollins with a band that he had just come back from Europe with. And he was making it for the same label we spent a lot of time with last week. RCA Victor was in 1963 at the time of this session, the platform for hearing Sonny Rollins' music. The date happened February the 20th of 63, and it involved the bassist Henry Grimes, the drummer Billy Higgins, and the trumpet man Don Cherry, probably playing cornet, actually, with Sonny Rollins, the leader, on tenor saxophone, the name of the group that was being generally applied to the variegated personnels of Sonny Rollins' studio and gatherings, was Sonny Rollins and Co., ampersand C-O, period. That band was a working band for a moment where there was work. I shouldn't say working band, but a steady group that had just gotten back from a tour. And the fact that Rollins would use it to make music makes it already an anomaly in this series, that Sonny Rollins and Co., as we experienced last week, was all about doing divergent and imaginative things rather than doing what you had already done. So that's part of it. Another part is that they made a studio recording. This is the one and only for that group or anything like it in Rollins' history. And yet another dimension is that insofar as they were making studio records, they made a series of short pieces, 2 or 3 minutes roughly, and one was 5.5 minutes. It's highly imaginable that the producer George Avakian made an idea or passed along an idea that Sonny Rollins agreed to taper the music to dimensions that would make it possible to put out singles of this band. I Could Write a Book could have been one side of a 45. You Are My Lucky Star could have been another side of a 45. And There Will Never Be Another You could have been either full side of an EP, a 7-inch EP, or a split two-sided 45, and I guess you could take all three of those and say it could be one EP, two songs on one side and the long version of There Will Never Be Another You on the other side. I don't know. It's possible, and the George Avakian papers at the New York Public Library could give us a little bit of insight on that. However, it's pretty easy to draw the conclusion that something experimental about let's play short rather than let's play long and let's play focused was being tried for this undertaking in studio, February 20th, 1963. Now, we've done exactly what might have been intended or this followed this possibility that I'm outlining by putting that piece of music in our little frontis at the top of the show where we have need of giving you a small gem, a little cameo that demonstrates what we're going to listen to. And it happens that those pieces were sized just right to do that. So bravo to everybody. However, the reality of that band was that they played long and free and wide open. And they had done that since the previous summer, 1962, and very famously made a record called Our Man in Jazz, with roughly this same group, different bass player, and a different drummer at various times. But the critical combination, Sonny Rollins as the leader, and trying out a new wingman, the trumpet player who had been with Ornette Coleman a few years earlier, and that's how we got to know Don Cherry, was at liberty and was free to play roughly a year's worth of music with Sonny Rollins in among the other things that he was doing. It's fascinating, and they made some fascinating music. Rollins was coming off the very famous retreat or sabbatical or retirement that he did in the end of 59, all of 1960, and all of 61, I believe, until the very end. You couldn't find Sonny Rollins performing in public for money. If you heard him, it's because you were walking across the Williamsburg Bridge and he was in his daily hideout or standout to play outdoors, strengthening himself and his concept and doing these sort of semi-public explorations that were really mostly meditative and for him alone to experience. He did it a lot. And when he came out of retirement, it was time to do that record called The Bridge, he opened a new recording contract and started it off with this record that reflected on that experience called The Bridge. And the tune, The Bridge, was part of that. And that launched a whole lot. It launched the whole next sector of Sonny Rollins' creative development. Arguably, that goes on through the rest of the 60s. And probably he turns another corner that might as well be segregated to a subsequent chapter in the early part of the 70s. So we're in the front end of the Bridge period, and what we heard last week, as mentioned, had a little bit to do with the Bridge, and what we're hearing tonight doesn't really so much, except that it was the musical world of Ornette Coleman and that world becoming part of the jazz community at large in 1959 with Coleman's introduction of his highly original music in New York in the fall of 59, that a lot of people's heads started spinning, wondering about what they were doing and whether it was of value and whether this new thing was of value and weighing it out. And part of Sonny Rollins's introspection was weighing that very issue out. And part of the answer that he came up with was, I wouldn't mind stepping into Ornette Coleman's musical world a little bit. And it happened that Coleman had cut loose a couple of people who were ready and willing to play with Sonny Rollins, namely Billy Higgins, the drummer of the original Ornette Coleman Quartet from 57, and Coleman's former wingman, this trumpet player Don Cherry. So Sonny Rollins scooped him up, and for most of a year, they were the first call people on their instruments. The bassist Henry Grimes traded off with bassist Bob Cranshaw based on availability. They made a stand at the Village Gate in July of 1962 that went into that RCA LP, and it was recorded live and sculpted down a lot to make a manageable, digestible, agreeable outlay of a band that really wasn't so concerned with doing any of that stuff when they performed in public. They were being creative artists, and they let the music flow from one tune to another, unannounced, unstopping, sometimes tunes that were unnamed, sometimes one on top of another, and freely starting and stopping within them in ways that were unplanned and irregular. And it was awesome and surprising and great in every way that jazz could be. And that's the band we're going to celebrate tonight by hearing what they do. And you know what I'll do? I'm going to say nothing else before I play you some music. Here comes that very group playing live in Europe in the top of 1963. This is Artistry of Jazz, 90.5 WICN.
1: Apoyo para WICN viene de nuestros miembros y el Vocero Hispano, el semanario en nuestro idioma que mantiene a la comunidad hispana informada con las últimas noticias, secciones de interés e informaciones de Latinoamérica, el Caribe y Massachusetts. 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

0: Juneteenth, celebrated this year on Friday, June 19th, commemorates the June 19th, 1865 announcement of General Order No. 3, spreading the news of the Emancipation Proclamation issued 2 years earlier. The first observances of Juneteenth were small church-centered community gatherings in Texas. By the 1930s, celebration of Juneteenth gained popularity and began to spread. And in 2021, Juneteenth was designated as a national holiday. 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The story focuses on the division in 19th century America over slavery through the eyes of the abolitionist, John Brown, his life, and the events that led him to the raid on Harper's Ferry in Virginia in 1859. Tune in for John Brown, The Dulcimer Diaries, Friday, June 19th at 6 p.m., only on 90.5 WICM.
1: Thank you very much, ladies and gentlemen. You've been a very beautiful audience, in spite of the smoke, which is really too much. But our musicians, the gentlemen who have made this evening possible for you and for myself, first of all, our drummer. We're very happy to have this young man with us, formerly with Thelonious Monk, John Coltrane, and all of the jazz greats, none other than Billy Higgins. Right across the stage, following him, the chap that was here with us before a few years ago. We hope you remember him, Henry Grimes. Henry Grimes. And of course, our trumpeter, we stole him away from Ornette Coleman, and he's a member of the Sonny Rollins organization. Donald Cherry. Don Cherry.

0: You've been listening to some music from Stockholm, I believe, in January of 1963, played by the Sonny Rollins Quartet. Sonny Rollins plays tenor saxophone, Don Cherry. He is on an instrument often referred to as trumpet. I think he's playing a cornet, for what that's worth. The drummer, Billy Higgins, and the bassist, Henry Grimes. You heard Sonny Rollins at the opposite end of the last track say exactly that to you by introducing the bandsmen on stage in their concert, I believe, in the middle of January. The Rollins group was in France. They were in Scandinavia. They were in Italy at various parts of January 1963. 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My name is Ben Young, and I select what gets played and then sit back and relax and listen to it along with you listening to it on a Thursday night from 10 to midnight. We've declared the space for ourselves that Sonny Rollins' music is worth paying close attention to. And the main reason to do that is to celebrate Rollins as a crafty improviser who loves to find obscure tunes and then find completely unimaginable artistic content within those tunes and deliver that to us in long form extemporizations. We call those solos in jazz. And he's one of the great soloists and a definer of a saxophone style that was personal to his sort of dry and chalky sound that was nevertheless always full of this ebullience and joy and opening new doors and opening new things. We get to be along with Sonny Rollins for the constant Christmas of his endless solos and watch him jubilate. So that's what Sonny Rollins brought to the table. He was showing up in the late 40s on Babs Gonzalez's and Bud Powell's records, making his own records in the top of the 50s, showing up with Miles Davis here and there. A favorite for Sonny Rollins in 1953 and again in 1957 and 8, who really was a leader of his own and a powerhouse figure of his own that we tend to think of Sonny Rollins as a lone wolf. And that's important considering him alongside just about every other reed player you can think of in the 50s, including John Coltrane, including Miles Davis, including the various players who were part of Art Blakey's world. You don't often find just one horn player in a rhythm section, but this was a very comfortable circumstance for Sonny Rollins, and that pervaded in the 50s. Whether the rhythm section was just two players or up to four players, there tended to be just one horn, or if there were others, then it was a momentary thing, like a summit meeting or a tryout, which makes it all the more dramatic when at the top of the 60s, coming out of a brief retirement, Sonny Rollins constructed a band that would have another like-minded, free-thinking stylist as his counterpart. And they do exactly what you would expect. They encourage each other and spike each other on, finish each other's sentences. They talk at the same time. And they take us collectively on a quest toward a jazz infinity that is endlessly fascinating. The other fellow was Don Cherry, the trumpet player, and Sonny Rollins, the tenor saxophonist. He and Cherry were together as the regular choice unit for Sonny Rollins to present his music from the middle of 1962 to basically the middle of 1963 until their paths diverged and they went back to what they were doing or on to other things. It's a golden moment, and among the crowning achievements of it are a series of recordings we know a little bit about, that there's a lot more to know about, from July of 1962 that introduced the partnership. And then this real crest was touring the capitals of Europe with the quartet that you've been listening to, with Henry Grimes and Billy Higgins on bass and drums, and playing this wide-open music for concert audiences. You just heard some of that music, starting with the Vincent Newman's piece Without a Song, then Sonny Rollins' composition, I guess one of the early ones that was his own writing, called Valse Hot, that showed up in another circumstance. I failed to mention that he was for a year and a half the major figure, man, for more than that, a major figure in Max Roach's world as a sideman in 1955 and 6 and a little bit of 57. And then we heard the 52nd Street theme, and it's from that when you get to hear Sonny Rollins talking to you to introduce or tell you a little bit about what he thinks about that band. Now, here's some more stuff to think about. We're going to listen to a lot more music from the other end of this band's history and find them in the Village Gate, which was in 1962 still a relatively new place. I think it had only opened in 1959. Relatively large establishment down on Bleecker Street, I believe, where there was a booking for Sonny Rollins. Rollins brought his man Don Cherry into the scene, and RCA came down to do a pilot recording, liked what they heard, and then they brought the whole gear down, basically moving an entire recording studio into this place so they could get a great capture across night after night, set after set, of the Sonny Rollins quartet with Don Cherry. That was hours and hours of music, maybe 10 or 12 hours of music, and it got boiled down to one record called Our Man in Jazz that had three pieces on it. One really long, one medium long, and one not so long. We're going to hear them in the opposite order, starting where the record started with Dearly Beloved, then Sonny Rollins' other most famous piece, Doxy, and then his other most famous piece, Oleo. Don Cherry, Sonny Rollins, Bob Cranshaw on bass here, and Billy Higgins from Our Man in Jazz, recorded in the end of 1962 in New York City. That's coming up at the top of the hour as we go for the second lobe of Artistry of Jazz on WICN.
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0: General Tupper was an inventor. He didn't care about things like socializing, so it's rather ironic that his big invention, Tupperware, became a success partly because of socializing at Tupperware parties. He developed Tupperware in Leominster, but manufactured it in Grafton. 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
1: Live from NPR News, I'm Giles Snyder. Vice President J.D. Vance has postponed a trip to Switzerland. He had been expected in Geneva Friday to lead talks with Iran on implementing the initial agreement to end the Iran war. But that trip has been delayed, the White House citing difficult logistics for a new round of negotiations. Earlier Thursday, Vance defended the preliminary agreement, saying it will force Iran to change its behavior.
2: The United States wants to have a better relationship, but in order for that to happen, the Iranians have to perform. And if they don't perform, as we've said before, they don't get any of the benefits of the bargain.
1: The initial deal extends the ceasefire for another 60 days to allow for more negotiating. It has faced sharp criticism, including from some congressional Republicans, for potentially conceding too much to Iran. One day after the signing of the agreement, Hezbollah militants attacked what they described as advancing Israeli forces in southern Lebanon. NPR's Jana Raff reports.
3: Hezbollah said it hit an Israeli tank early Thursday as it moved further into southern Lebanon. Israel would not comment on the report. The Israeli military on Thursday published a map showing it has expanded what it considers its line of military control in southern Lebanon. The U.S. and Iran signed an agreement Wednesday, which calls for a ceasefire in Lebanon as well, and refers to safeguarding Lebanon's territorial integrity, viewed as referring to an Israeli troop pullout. Israel has rejected that call. The Israeli military in April published a map marking its self-declared buffer zone in southern Lebanon, but the updated map shows troops operating deeper into the country. Jane Araff, NPR News, Beirut.
1: Now to the UK, where popular Labour Party mayor of Greater Manchester, Andy Burnham, has won a parliamentary seat. Burnham, whose nickname is King of the North, won a special election for a seat in northern England Thursday. His victory paves the way for him to challenge Keir Starmer's Labour Party leader. Many celebrities and four living presidents were on hand in Chicago Thursday at the dedication of the Obama Presidential Center. NPR's Tamara Keith reports.
4: The dedication felt more like the Grammys than the opening of a museum, with musical performances and the kind of positive vibes that long ago propelled Obama into office. In his speech, the former president talked about American values and echoed one of his famous lines.
5: And they are not Republican or Democratic values. They're American values we can all share, regardless of party. Values every president here today, as different as we are, has tried our best to uphold.
4: He said the exhibits in the museum aren't meant to evoke nostalgia, but to remind people of what's possible. Tamara Keith, NPR News, Chicago.
1: This is NPR. National Weather Service is warning that the remnants of Tropical Storm Arthur remain a significant flash flooding threat along the Gulf Coast. Officials say homes have been flooded in Louisiana and Mississippi. The Weather Service says it has confirmed at least four tornadoes in Louisiana. Europe is already bracing for another potentially record-breaking heat wave, with temperatures expected to top 100 degrees across parts of the continent this weekend. Rebecca Rossman has more from Paris.
6: The worst of the heat is expected in parts of France, Spain, and Portugal, where temperatures could climb past 104 degrees Fahrenheit. The extreme temperatures are being driven by hot air coming north from the Sahara, combined with a dome of high pressure that is trapping heat in place. This marks Europe's second heat wave of the year, following an unusually early one just 2 weeks ago. Heat waves in Europe are made more dangerous by the continent's limited use of air conditioning. In France, only about a quarter of households have AC. More than 200,000 people across Europe have died from heat-related illnesses in the last 4 years, according to the World Health Organization, which says most of those deaths were preventable. For NPR News, I'm Rebecca Ronsman in Paris.
1: Mexico is the first to advance to the knockout stage of soccer's World Cup. Mexico beat South Korea 1-0 Thursday to win Group A. Mexico's Luis Romo scored the match's only goal 5 minutes into the second half after South Korea's goalkeeper made a costly error when he dropped the ball after colliding with a teammate. Romo then easily scored the winning goal. I'm Joel Snyder, NPR News.
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classic jazz and contemporary jazz, and one that is both right there. It's Benny Golson with his classic, legendary Killer Joe, just a version he did many years later. And hi, welcome to Great Music. Up next is Carmen McRae. Nice work if you can get it.

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If you're doing these things less than you used to, or not at all, you could have a jazz deficiency, low levels of jazz in your life. 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You'll be snapping your fingers, tapping your toes, and saying things like, yeah, that's swinging.

Plus, Johnson and Red Holloway, Dream a Little Dream. Tom Harrell, Morning Prayer, Part 2 before that. And Gene Harris at the piano now, playing a lullaby.

Interesting things have always happened here in our part of the state, central Massachusetts. Before the year 1840, it took two hands to adjust a wrench. Then a guy named Loring Coase of Worcester wasn't monkeying around when he invented the screw wrench that could be adjusted with just one hand. Thanks, Loring, for giving us what we now call the monkey wrench. And if you have shredded wheat as a part of your breakfast, you're having a taste of local history. In 1895, shredded wheat was first mass-produced by inventor Henry Perkey right here in Worcester. Interesting things have always happened here in our part of the state, and you hear about them from the voice of arts and culture for Worcester and Central Massachusetts, 90.5 WICN.

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0: Live from NPR News, I'm Giles Snyder. Vice President J.D. Vance had been expected in Geneva Friday to lead talks with Iran, but that trip has now been delayed, the White House citing difficult logistics for a new round of negotiations. Earlier in the day, Vance defended the preliminary agreement that President Trump signed to negotiate an end to the war, as NPR's Danielle Kurtzleben reports.
1: Vance insisted that Iran will not receive financial rewards under the deal unless it complies with an agreement, but he was asked how that squares with allowing Iran to sell oil immediately.
2: We felt that it was reasonable that if we're going to allow everybody else to sell their energy during this period of negotiation, we would allow everyone to sell their energy. That's all we're doing. We can slap everything right back on if the Iranians don't make the deal that we expect.
1: While the White House initially said the vice president would travel on Friday to Switzerland for a ceremonial signing, Trump signed it in Versailles, France last night after the G7 summit. Vance said today he still plans to go to Switzerland but doesn't know when. Danielle Kurtzleben, NPR News, The White House.
0: Now to Chicago, where former President Barack Obama formally opened his presidential center with a call to defend democracy.
3: Democracy can be frustrating. It can be slow. It can be inefficient. And yet, more than anything, I hope this center will serve as an affirmation of just how special, how precious our democracy truly is, and remind us what we can achieve when we embrace our shared responsibilities as citizens.
0: Obama and former First Lady Michelle Obama spoke with three other former presidents in attendance, as well as A-list celebrities, athletes, and other well-known figures. Heavy rain from the remnants of Tropical Storm Arthur still pose a threat on the Gulf Coast. Louisiana Governor Jeff Landry has declared a state of emergency in some areas. Mississippi Governor Tate Reeves says a member of a county road crew was killed while helping with storm cleanup operations. Recovery efforts underway in the Midwest after major storm struck Wednesday night in Indiana. Tornadoes touched down, as George Hale of member station WFIU reports.
4: Sandy Sheffield has lived in the tiny town of Steinsville, southwest of Indianapolis, for 41 years, but says she's never seen anything like what happened late Wednesday night.
5: We were watching TV and the power went out, and then we started hearing crashes.
4: Outside, an EF2 tornado was tearing through the rural community. Recovery efforts were still underway a day later in the disaster area, where downed trees cut power lines and blocked roadways. The Red Cross is operating an emergency shelter with food and beds for displaced people. The tornado was among more than a dozen reported in the unusually powerful storm for this time of year. For NPR News, I'm George Hale in Bloomington, Indiana.
0: And you're listening to NPR News. U.S. Supreme Court is siding with a Texas man who argues that it is not a crime for marijuana users to have guns. The court decided unanimously that a federal law barring guns from anyone who regularly uses illegal drugs violates the Second Amendment. The decision Thursday is the latest in a line of gun cases from a court that has expanded gun rights. American Buddhist scholar and author Robert Thurman has died. He was 84 years old. NPR's Jason DeRose reports he helped the English-speaking world understand Tibetan Buddhism.
6: Robert Thurman translated Buddhist texts into English and held the first endowed chair in Buddhist studies in the West at Columbia University, where he taught for many years. In 1965, the Dalai Lama ordained Thurman a Buddhist monk. He went on to found Tibet House, a cultural center in New York City. Both Time Magazine and New York Magazine named him among the most religiously influential Americans for his work promoting greater understanding of Buddhism in the West. The Dalai Lama wrote in a letter of condolence to Thurman's family, quote, "He understood profoundly that the survival of Tibetan Buddhist culture is inseparably linked to the future of Tibet itself." Jason DeRose, NPR News.
0: An ancient oak tree said to have sheltered England's legendary folk hero Robin Hood is believed to have died. The Royal Society for the Protection of Birds said Thursday the 1,200-year-old tree in Sherwood Forest, called the Major Oak, failed to sprout leaves this spring. It's not clear what killed the tree, but officials say it will remain standing as a natural monument. This is NPR News.
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That is Shirley Horn, staying out of trouble and kind of leading us into a great collection of music. Hi, welcome to Jazz. We're still close to the beginning of a full hour of the best music on the radio. Have a saxophonist from Philadelphia right now. This is Larry McKenna playing Everything I've Got.

Interesting things have always happened here in our part of the state, Central Massachusetts. Every time you give someone a Valentine's Day card, you can thank Worcester native Esther Howland for mass-producing the first commercial Valentine's Day cards back in 1847. And you know the smiley face we see all the time? It was created for a big company in 1963 by Worcester artist and advertiser Harvey Ball, who sold it to that company for $45. And the company that now owns the rights to that smiley face, yeah, they rake in about $130 million every year. Good reason to smile. Interesting things have always happened here in our part of the state, and you hear about them from the voice of arts and culture for Worcester and Central Massachusetts, 90.5 WICN.

This eclectic set of four began with guitarist Jack Jezero and Dancing on the Ceiling. Then it was pianist Barry Harris, Around the Corner. Just heard the Sheer All-Stars from South Africa and Ma Bereni. And Blue Brazil is next. It's Bill O'Connell with flutist Dave Valentine.

0: 90.5 WICN. We play a big part in that wonderful thing called the musical journey. First, the composers do the writing, and the performers play the cool arrangements. Then, WICN steps in to orchestrate it all into hour after hour of great music for, you guessed it, you. The Musical Journey, 90.5 WICN.
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I hope you're enjoying this collection of new and classic jazz, a genuine classic right there. Astrud Gilberto, João Gilberto, Stan Getz playing sax, and the girl from Ipanema. A contemporary recording now. This is Roxy Coss playing sax, her tune, Waiting.

Ah, she was great. That is Ava Cassidy, beautifully giving voice to Duke Ellington's inarguable point that it don't mean a thing if it ain't got that swing. And now, to wrap up this collection, great piano playing from Craig Davis. It's a Bill Evans tune here, Turn Out the Stars.

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0: Live from NPR News, I'm Giles Snyder. Vice President J.D. Vance is defending the initial agreement with Iran. Vance spoke at a White House briefing Thursday, saying Americans are already benefiting from it.
1: I think the president's peace plan in Iran is already bearing real fruits for the American people. Last night, 12.5 million barrels of oil went through the Strait of Hormuz. That is a high since the beginning of the conflict. Oil prices are down nearly at their level from the pre-war conflict. Gas prices dropped below $4 a gallon today for the first time since the conflict. And importantly, they're going to keep falling further given how low oil prices are.
0: Vance had been expected to participate in a formal signing ceremony and meet with Iranian negotiators in Geneva Friday, but that trip has been delayed. The White House is citing difficult logistics for a new round of negotiations. The postponement follows a report that Iran is delaying its delegation over Israel's ongoing military campaign in Lebanon. The Dallas County Medical Examiner has ruled the death in ICE custody of a 41-year-old Afghan asylum seeker to be an accident. Houston Public Media's Andrew Schneider says a county announced the finding on its website Thursday, more than 90 days after the man's death.
2: Mohammad Nazir Pakhtiawal served alongside U.S. Army Special Forces in Afghanistan for more than a decade. He and his family were evacuated to the U.S. and resettled in Texas after Kabul fell to the Taliban in 2021. On March 13th, he was seized outside his home by ICE agents. He was taken to Dallas Parkland Hospital that evening with chest pains and shortness of breath. According to ICE, his tongue swelled the next morning. Hospital staff administered epinephrine and attempted life-saving measures, but he died. Pakhtiawal's brother, widow, and children are still baffled, saying in a statement, "We do not understand. What kind of accident takes a healthy 41-year-old man who is in the care of the United States government?" For NPR News, I'm Andrew Schneider in Houston.
0: The Trump administration reversing course on its effort to shut down a network of ocean research stations. The National Science Foundation announced Thursday a halt to the removal of floating observatories off four states and the coast of Greenland. John Ryan of member station KUOW reports.
3: The reversal comes after the U.S. Senate voted unanimously Wednesday to block the Trump administration from dismantling the ocean monitoring system. The high-tech stations have been in place for a decade off Alaska, North Carolina, the Pacific Northwest, and Greenland. They monitor ocean conditions, including storms, temperatures, and oxygen levels. Their data is available in real time to the public. Six observatories off the northwest coast had been quietly pulled from the sea starting last September. They've been sitting in an Oregon warehouse. The Science Foundation now says those observatories will go back in the water after being serviced.
0: You're listening to NPR News. New York City Thursday, the Knicks celebrated their NBA title win with a ticker tape parade down Broadway and a ceremonial key to the city from Mayor Zoran Mamdani. NPR's Brian Mann reports a massive crowd of Knicks fans turned out for the celebration.
4: People roared with happiness as members of the 2026 NBA champion Knicks rolled past on floats. There were celebrities like Timothy Chalamet and Spike Lee at the parade, but most of the people packed along Broadway were simply New Yorkers like Kevin Nestor, who stuck with the Knicks through a championship drought that lasted 53 years.
5: A sigh of relief, finally, we got it. I cried a little bit. Great for the city, great for Knicks fans. Best feeling ever.
4: To beat the San Antonio Spurs, the Knicks had to claw their way from behind in games 4 and 5. During the ceremony at City Hall, Mayor Mamdani thanked the team for bringing the city together with pure, unfiltered joy. Brian Mann, NPR News, New York.
0: The city mounted a massive security operation for the parade. Officials say some 10,000 police officers were deployed and that 10 people were arrested and 3 others issued summonses on charges ranging from disorderly conduct to felony assault. Canada has won its first ever Men's World Cup match. Canada shut out Qatar, scoring 6 goals with the help of a hat trick by forward Jonathan David. The victory boosts chances that Canada will reach the tournament's knockout stage, but it was overshadowed by an ugly injury to midfielder Ismail Kone. Canada's coach says he was taken to a hospital for surgery. This is NPR News.
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with Igmar Thomas playing trumpet. That is pianist Lisa Hilden and her updating of Dizzy Gillespie's Burke's Works. Welcome. Welcome to this edition of Friday Jazz Music to get you ready for the weekend with. I'm Bob Studebaker. I have a favorite vocalist of mine right now. Here is Renee.

0: 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That's what jazz becomes. Z is for zest, our excitement about this music. And Z is also for zone, a distinct place marked off for a special purpose, like 90.5. 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
1: A country dance was being held in a garden.

Yeah, I really like her, and I think she's particularly great with the old ones. That is Stacey Kent and Polka Dots and Moonbeams. Azar Lawrence performed Aisha before that. Branford Marsalis takes over the collection now. This is called Sea Breeze.

Interesting things have always happened here in our part of the state, central Massachusetts. America's very first Nobel Prize winner was Albert Michelson, chairman of the physics department at Worcester's own Clark University. In 1902, he received the award for his work in calculating the speed of light. 10 years earlier, Clark University was selected as the site for the founding meeting of the American Psychology Association. Other locations that had been considered but not chosen may have been asking themselves, and how does that make you feel? Interesting things have always happened here in our part of the state, and you hear about them from the voice of arts and culture for Worcester and Central Massachusetts, 90.5 WICN.

Yeah, you could certainly count me among her many and growing legion of fans. A terrific vocalist from South Africa there named Tali Manon, and her own tune there, Tula Mtwana, African Lullaby. I'm Bob Studebaker. I hope you've had as much fun with this collection of Friday jazz as I have. Nice way to get ready for the weekend. Guitarist Adam Rose is what I chose to wrap up the hour. Dexter Moses plays flute here. This is titled Palm Tree Breeze.

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0: Live from NPR News, I'm Giles Snyder. Vice President J.D. Vance has postponed a trip to Switzerland. He had been expected in Geneva Friday to lead talks with Iran on implementing that initial agreement to end the Iran war, but that trip has been delayed. The White House is citing difficult logistics for a new round of negotiations. Earlier Thursday, Vance defended the preliminary agreement, saying it will force Iran to change its behavior.
1: The United States wants to have a better relationship, but in order for that to happen, the Iranians have to perform. And if they don't perform, as we've said before, they don't get any of the benefits of the bargain.
0: The initial deal extends the ceasefire for another 60 days to allow for more negotiating, but it has faced sharp criticism, including from some congressional Republicans, for potentially conceding too much to Iran. Israel's ongoing military operation against Iran-backed Hezbollah militant group in southern Lebanon is raising questions about the interim agreement. The deal calls for an end to fighting on all fronts, including Lebanon, but the Israeli military says it struck Hezbollah targets overnight in response to ceasefire violations. Multiple deaths are being reported. There's an outbreak of the flu at Lackland Air Force Base in San Antonio. At least 159 service members have tested positive. Two recruits have been hospitalized. Texas Public Radio's David Martin Davies reports.
2: San Antonio Congressman Joaquin Castro confirmed the spike in cases in a social media post. He also said one recruit from the 37th Training Wing died this week from a medical emergency, but it's not clear at this time if that was directly related to the flu. Military medical personnel are isolating and treating trainees who show symptoms and monitoring those who may have been exposed. 2 months ago, Defense Secretary Pete Hegseth ended mandatory influenza vaccinations for military personnel. Castro was calling that decision reckless and has requested a full investigation into the outbreak and the trainee's death. For NPR News, I'm David Martin Davies in San Antonio.
0: The U.S. men's national soccer team will take on Australia today in the FIFA World Cup. NPR's Becky Sullivan has this preview.
3: There's no overstating how important Pulisic is to this team, specifically right now, his left calf muscle. In last Friday's game against Paraguay, Pulisic took a kick to the calf from an opposing player and had to come out at halftime. The U.S. won that game 4-1, but since then, Pulisic hasn't trained with the team. On Thursday, Coach Mauricio Pochettino said Pulisic is making a, quote, massive effort to try to be ready, but he could not say whether he'd be available to play.
4: He's evolving. He's much better from Friday. We'll see.
3: Australia and the U.S. last squared off in an international friendly just last October. In their first World Cup game last week, Australia beat Turkey 2-0. Becky Sullivan, NPR News, Seattle.
0: This is NPR News. In the UK, the popular Labour Party mayor of Greater Manchester, Andy Burnham, has won a parliamentary seat. Burnham, whose nickname is King of the North, won a special election for a seat in Northern England Thursday. His victory paves way for him to challenge Keir Starmer as Labour Party leader. A new survey by the American Psychological Association shows more patients are leaning on AI chatbots for mental health support. Here's more from NPR's Ritu Chatterjee.
5: In the new survey, more than two-thirds of psychologists say that their patients discuss their mental health with a chatbot. Nearly a third have patients using AI as a tool to assist in their therapy or treatment. And 2 in 5 say patients are using chatbots to diagnose themselves, even though general-use chatbots aren't designed to diagnose or treat mental health conditions. The vast majority of psychologists, 97%, expressed concerns that chatbots might inadvertently reinforce negative behaviors or delusional beliefs. Ritu Chatterjee, NPR News.
0: Prices at the pump have dipped below $4 a gallon for the first time since March. According to AAA, Thursday's average price for a gallon of regular was roughly $3.99. Filling up, however, still more expensive than it was before the Iran war. Americans are collectively paying a dollar more per gallon than they were in late February. Checking on the financial markets in Asia, shares in Japan and South Korea largely flat after reaching record highs this week. Oil prices are up, with Brent crude trading above $80 per barrel. This is NPR News.
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1: That is guitarist Russ Spiegel.
0: The Russ Spiegel organ plays the organ. Miami Girl is the title of that tune.
1: Miami Girl is the title of that tune.
0: And I'm Bob Studebaker saying welcome.
1: And I'm Bob Studebaker saying welcome.
0: Still close to the beginning of a full hour.
1: Still close to the beginning of a full hour of
0: including Charles
1: Brown.
0: Including Charles
1: Brown right here. This is called So Long.

interesting things have always happened here in our part of the state, central Massachusetts. Before the year 1840, it took two hands to adjust a wrench. Then a guy named Loring Coase of Worcester wasn't monkeying around when he invented the screw wrench that could be adjusted with just one hand. Thanks, Loring, for giving us what we now call the monkey wrench. And if you have shredded wheat as a part of your breakfast, you're having a taste of local history. In 1895, shredded wheat was first mass-produced by inventor Henry Perkey right here in Worcester. Interesting things have always happened here in our part of the state, and you hear about them from the voice of arts and culture for Worcester and Central Massachusetts, 90.5 WICN.

Etta Jones singing with Ray Brown and his trio, and Poor Butterfly. Marcus Howell before that. Get Right was the title of that. And something beautiful and very mellow right now. In fact, it is called Mellow Mood. It was written by what I think of as a truly underappreciated pianist from the, mostly from the 40s and 50s, very prominent in the early days of bebop, and did a lot of work with Dizzy and Bird. This is a song written by Dodo Marmarosa. The pianist here is Craig Davis from his album Tone Paintings, the music of Dodo Marmarosa. Remember that name. Look him up. And this is called Mellow Mood.

interesting things have always happened here in our part of the state, Central Massachusetts. Every time you give someone a Valentine's Day card, you can thank Worcester native Esther Howland for mass-producing the first commercial Valentine's Day cards back in 1847. And you know the smiley face we see all the time? It was created for a big company in 1963 by Worcester artist and advertiser Harvey Ball, who sold it to that company for $45. And the company that now owns the rights to that smiley face, yeah, they rake in about $130 million every year. Good reason to smile. Interesting things have always happened here in our part of the state, and you hear about them from the voice of arts and culture for Worcester and Central Massachusetts, 90.5 WICN.

0: Yeah, that is a great arrangement.
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0: John Shannon guitar on the drums, James Johnson on the third. Up next on Friday Jazz, Sig Siegel. Hank Crawford playing out to sax. Love is a tender trap.

A couple of jazz legends there. Guitarist Kenny Burrell and saxophonist Stanley Turrentine, Mr. T. That is Saturday Night Blue. I'm Bob Studebaker. This is Friday Jazz, and I hope you've enjoyed this collection. I need to wrap it up, and here's what I chose to do that with. It's Taylor Eigsti, the pianist, leading the way through Leonard Bernstein's Somewhere.

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1: Live from NPR News, I'm Giles Snyder. Further negotiations between Iran and the United States due to start in Switzerland today have been delayed just a day after an initial agreement was signed. The White House says Vice President J.D. Vance has pulled out of a planned trip to Switzerland to meet with Iranian negotiators. The BBC's Lee Doucette is at the Birkenstock Resort.
2: Only the location seems to be ready for high-level meetings today. The Swiss military and police have been patrolling the luxury Birkenstock Hotel, set high in a mountain overlooking Lake Lucerne. A media center has been swiftly set up for the journalists who've arrived here. But yesterday's growing doubts that these talks would happen today as planned were confirmed by the statement that J.D. Vance still hadn't left Washington. A White House spokesman said the logistics have never been simple or predictable. What wasn't said was the politics are too. The first hint of trouble was a report in Lebanese media linked to the Iran-backed Hezbollah that talks were suspended because of continuing Israeli airstrikes.
1: In Chicago, former President Barack Obama formally opened his presidential center Thursday with a call to defend democracy.
3: Democracy can be frustrating. It can be slow. It can be inefficient. And yet, more than anything, I hope this center will serve as an affirmation of just how special, how precious our democracy truly is, and remind us what we can achieve when we embrace our shared responsibilities as citizens.
1: Obama and former First Lady Michelle Obama spoke with three other former presidents in attendance, as well as A-list celebrities. National Weather Service warning that the remnants of Tropical Storm Arthur remain a significant flash flooding threat along the Gulf Coast. Officials say homes have been flooded in Louisiana and Mississippi. The Weather Service says it has confirmed at least four tornadoes in Louisiana. Residents in central Illinois are cleaning up after several tornadoes touched down Wednesday night. Illinois Public Media's Abigail Botar reports.
4: At least one tornado tore through Effingham, Illinois Wednesday night, taking down trees, power lines, and buildings, including a second-generation family-owned Corvette and Volkswagen parts store and museum. The museum used to house one-of-a-kind cars and memorabilia until it was flattened by the storm. Elizabeth Yeager's father-in-law founded the company more than 50 years ago.
5: You know, the Corvette and the Volkswagen community, they're both very tight-knit, and this is going to be a devastating loss for them as well.
4: According to the National Weather Service, Illinois has had the most tornadoes in the country this year, eclipsing the amount in the traditional tornado alley. For NPR News, I'm Abigail Botar in Effingham, Illinois.
1: This is NPR. The leader of Wisconsin's largest mosque has been released from immigration detention, while a federal judge considers whether he is being retaliated against for protected speech. Wisconsin Public Radio's Anya Van Wakendonk has more.
6: Salah Sarsour leads the Islamic Society of Milwaukee and has been held in immigration detention in Indiana for more than 2 months. The government says he lied on immigration paperwork when he left Ramallah in the West Bank more than 30 years ago. His advocates say he's being targeted for pro-Palestinian speech. Sam Cole is an immigration attorney with the ACLU of Illinois.
7: Mr. Sarsour was arrested based on immigration charges that our government has known about for decades.
6: District Court Judge James Patrick Hanlon said that First Amendment claim, coupled with Sarsour's declining health, means Sarsour must be returned to Wisconsin immediately. For NPR News, I'm Anya Van Wagendonk in Madison.
1: Mexico is the first to advance to the knockout stage of soccer's World Cup. Mexico beat South Korea 1-0 Thursday to win Group A. Mexico's Luis Romo scored the match's only goal 5 minutes into the second half after South Korea's goalkeeper made a costly error. An ancient oak tree said to have sheltered England's legendary folk hero Robin Hood is believed to have died. The Royal Society for the Protection of Birds said Thursday the 1,200-year-old tree in Sherwood Forest, called the Major Oak, failed to sprout leaves this spring. It's not clear what killed the tree, but officials say it will remain standing as a natural monument. This is NPR News.
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0: From Morning Vibe Time and the Jazz Highways to the Blend and Standard Time, WICN fills your days with a range of jazz that can't be replicated anywhere else. Whether you like standards and big band swing or prefer newer music and groovier sounds, we've got you covered. This is 90.5 WICN, Jazz Plus for New England.

Mary McPartland at the piano. The title of that is Singing the Blues. That is Singing the Blues. Now, a legendary voice who is singing the blues. Sort of. This is Dinah Washington now with Am I Blue?

Interesting things have always happened here in our part of the state, central Massachusetts. Before the year 1840, it took two hands to adjust a wrench. Then a guy named Loring Coase of Worcester wasn't monkeying around when he invented the screw wrench that could be adjusted with just one hand. Thanks, Loring, for giving us what we now call the monkey wrench. And if you have shredded wheat as a part of your breakfast, you're having a taste of local history. In 1895, shredded wheat was first mass-produced by inventor Henry Perkey right here in Worcester. Interesting things have always happened here in our part of the state, and you hear about them from the voice of arts and culture for Worcester and Central Massachusetts, 90.5 WICN.

Friday Jazz with a couple of great tenor saxophonists. A contemporary artist, Eric Alexander, began the set with It's Magic. Just heard the legendary Eddie Lockjaw Davis, Can't Get Out of This Mood, and Shirley Scott playing the organ. And how about a pianist now? Here's Johnny Costa and Gershwin's The Man I Love.

Interesting things have always happened here in our part of the state, central Massachusetts. America's very first Nobel Prize winner was Albert Michelson, chairman of the physics department at Worcester's own Clark University. In 1902, he received the award for his work in calculating the speed of light. 10 years earlier, Clark University was selected as the site for the founding meeting of the American Psychology Association. Other locations that had been considered but not chosen may have been asking themselves, and how does that make you feel? Interesting things have always happened here in our part of the state, and you hear about them from the voice of arts and culture for Worcester and Central Massachusetts, 90.5 WICN.

Greg, contemporary treatment of an old favorite, Rachel Price, saying that old Black Magic. Warren Wolf played Vibes. Have a terrific guitarist now playing a tribute to a legendary guitarist. This is Pat Martino performing Wes Montgomery's Road Song.

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1: I have often walked down the street before.

Calabria Foti. And before that, Ben Glace playing vibes, leading the band through his tune, Break the Ice. Randy Brecker now leading the NDR Big Band as we wrap up the hour with one titled Adina.

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We'll begin with a spin, traveling in the world of my creation. What we'll see.

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0: Live from NPR News in Washington, I'm Dave Mattingly. The White House says Vice President Vance's trip to Switzerland to meet with Iranian officials has been delayed. Negotiations over Iran's nuclear program were supposed to begin in Geneva. However, Iran did not send its delegation to Switzerland after Israeli forces carried out more strikes in Lebanon. This follows this week's signing of a deal to end the war by both President Trump and Iran's president. At the White House yesterday, Vance stressed the importance of the nuclear talks.
1: If the Iranians decided tomorrow to build a nuclear weapon, they simply don't have the capacity in order to do that. What we're trying to ensure is they don't rebuild that capacity, not just a year from now, 2 years from now, but many, many years from now, so that our children never have to worry about a state sponsor of terrorism having a nuclear weapon.
0: It's unclear when the talks might begin. The Memorandum of Understanding calls for 60 days of negotiations. In a unanimous ruling, the U.S. Supreme Court has sided with a Texas man who was prosecuted by the federal government after he admitted to smoking marijuana and having legally purchased a gun. NPR's Nina Totenberg reports.
2: When FBI agents came to Ali Hamani's home in Texas, he admitted that he smoked pot several times a week. He was soon indicted under the Federal Gun Control Act, which makes it a crime punishable by up to 15 years in prison for an individual to use illegal drugs and have a gun. It's the same law used to prosecute President Biden's son, Hunter, but his ruling is sufficiently narrow that it may well not apply to someone like Biden who used more dangerous drugs. Justice Neil Gorsuch stressed that it was extremely limited, in part because marijuana use has become so widely accepted and is legal in 40 states. Nina Totenberg, NPR News, Washington.
0: The U.S. plays Australia today in the Men's World Cup soccer tournament. The game kicks off this afternoon in Seattle. NPR's Becky Sullivan says it's still not clear if or how much the U.S.'s Christian Pulisic will play due to injury.
3: There's no overstating how important Pulisic is to this team, specifically right now, his left calf muscle. In last Friday's game against Paraguay, Pulisic took a kick to the calf from an opposing player and had to come out at halftime. The U.S. won that game 4-1, but since then, Pulisic hasn't trained with the team. Coach Mauricio Pochettino said Pulisic is making a, quote, massive effort to try to be ready, but he could not say whether he'd be available to play.
4: He's evolving. He's much better from Friday. We'll see.
3: Australia and the U.S. last squared off in an international friendly last October. In their first World Cup game last week, Australia beat Turkey 2-0. Becky Sullivan, NPR News, Seattle.
0: The U.S. will advance to the knockout stage of the World Cup with a win over Australia. This is NPR News. Democratic Socialist Janice Lewis George has won Washington, D.C.'s Democratic mayoral primary. Her opponent in the race, former D.C. council member Kenyon McDuffie, has conceded the primary to Lewis George, who is a current member of the D.C. council. She campaigned on making the nation's capital more affordable and standing up to President Trump. The primary used ranked choice voting for the first time. Today is Juneteenth. It's a federal holiday, and there's no trading on Wall Street. Juneteenth marks the day near the end of the Civil War when slaves in Texas were finally liberated by Union troops. It was more than 2 years after the Emancipation Proclamation. NPR Scott Newman says while many white Southerners tried to withhold the news of President Lincoln's proclamation, one historian says some likely ended up inadvertently revealing it to their own slaves.
5: Lincoln historian Harold Holzer says the 1863 Emancipation Proclamation was explosive news that many slave owners tried to suppress. Yet they often discussed it openly, wrongly assuming that illiterate enslaved people would not learn about it through overheard conversations.
6: It was being discussed right in front of them.
5: Holzer says that as Union troops pushed into the South, they distributed copies of the proclamation and spread the word to ensure that it was understood by all that slavery was over. Scott Newman, NPR News.
0: Flood watches and warnings remain in effect in areas of Louisiana, Mississippi, Alabama, and Georgia. I'm Dave Mattingly, NPR News in Washington.
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That is a Curtis Mayfield tune, Move On Up, played by guitarist Dave Stryker and a terrific band he put together for the project. Jared Gold was the organist, and Stefan Harris played vibes. I'm Bob. It's Friday Jazz. Queen Latifah is next. Dana Owens is her given name. And this is Traveling Light.

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John Pizzarelli in the wee small hours of the morning. John Pizzarelli in the wee small hours of the morning. And before that, Jerry Mulligan, Dragonfly. And Paul Desmond now, alto saxophonist, longtime member of Dave Brubeck's quartet. This is Like Someone in Love.

interesting things have always happened here in our part of the state, Central Massachusetts. Every time you give someone a Valentine's Day card, you can thank Worcester native Esther Howland for mass-producing the first commercial Valentine's Day cards back in 1847. And you know the smiley face we see all the time? It was created for a big company in 1963 by Worcester artist and advertiser Harvey Ball, who sold it to that company for $45. And the company that now owns the rights to that smiley face, yeah, they rake in about $130 million every year. Good reason to smile. Interesting things have always happened here in our part of the state, and you hear about them from the voice of arts and culture for Worcester and Central Massachusetts, 90.5 WICN.

I just needed to hear a big band, and that's a great one. Clayton Hamilton Jazz Orchestra with Grizzly, and a bit mellower now with Rosanna Vitra singing I'll Be Seeing You.

Great one there from organist Caesar Frazier. He titled that Festival El Español. Peter Bernstein played guitar, and Eric Alexander was featured on sax. Rosanna Vitra before that. Bassist Dwayne Dolphin right now wrapping up the hour with his tune G-Mood. I love this. Is David Budway playing piano, and the drummer is Tom Wendt.

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1: Live from NPR News in Washington, I'm Windsor Johnston. Negotiations between the United States and Iran are on hold after the two sides reached an interim agreement aimed at extending a ceasefire this week. The talks scheduled for today in Switzerland have been postponed amid questions about Tehran's participation and continued tensions in the region. NPR's Rob Schmitz reports from Lucerne.
2: We don't know exactly why, but Israel's continued bombardment of southern Lebanon is not helping. You know, the very first article of this agreement that was signed by President Trump and Iran's president promises to ensure the territorial integrity of Lebanon. Obviously, that is not happening. Just this morning, Lebanon's health ministry said at least 18 people had been killed in overnight strikes, while the Israeli military said four of its soldiers have been killed in southern Lebanon. Israel's Prime Minister Benjamin Netanyahu has made it clear that Israeli forces in southern Lebanon intend to stay there. Members of Netanyahu's cabinet have called this deal, quote, bad for Israel.
1: That's NPR's Rob Schmitz reporting. Many celebrities and all four living former presidents were on hand in Chicago Thursday at the dedication of the Obama Presidential Center. NPR's Tamara Keith reports.
3: The dedication felt more like the Grammys than the opening of a museum, with musical performances and the kind of positive vibes that long ago propelled Obama into office. In his speech, the former president talked about American values and echoed one of his famous lines.
4: And they are not Republican or Democratic values. They're American values we can all share, regardless of party. Values every president here today, as different as we are, has tried our best to uphold.
3: He said the exhibits in the museum aren't meant to evoke nostalgia, but to remind people of what's possible. Tamara Keith, NPR News, Chicago.
1: Recovery operations are underway across parts of the Midwest after major storms hit the region on Wednesday night. George Hale from member station WFIU reports tornadoes touched down in Indiana.
5: Sandy Sheffield has lived in the tiny town of Steinsville, southwest of Indianapolis, for 41 years, but says she's never seen anything like what happened late Wednesday night.
6: We were watching TV and the power went out, and then we started hearing crashes.
5: Outside, an EF2 tornado was tearing through the rural community. Recovery efforts were still underway a day later in the disaster area, where downed trees cut power lines and blocked roadways. The Red Cross is operating an emergency shelter with food and beds for displaced people. The tornado was among more than a dozen reported in the unusually powerful storm for this time of year. For NPR News, I'm George Hale in Bloomington, Indiana.
1: This is NPR News. The remnants of Tropical Storm Arthur are spreading heavy rain across parts of the Gulf Coast and Deep South. Flood watches and warnings remain in effect from Louisiana to the Florida Panhandle. Officials are urging residents to stay off flooded roads. Forecasters say isolated tornadoes are also possible. Apple has agreed to work with Intel to design and build microchips in the United States. That's according to a social media post by President Trump. Neither company has confirmed the arrangement, but as NPR's John Ruich reports, the news sent Intel stock soaring on Thursday.
7: President Trump and President Biden before him have been pushing to bring cutting-edge chip manufacturing back to the U.S. Last year, the Trump administration announced that it was taking a 10% stake in Intel as part of those efforts. And Trump has also put pressure on Apple to manufacture more in the United States. A deal between the two companies would represent a significant step. Intel declined to comment, and Apple did not reply to an email from NPR asking about Trump's announcement, which included no details. But investors in Intel were apparently impressed. Its shares rose more than 10% on the day, while the broader tech-heavy NASDAQ was up 1.9%. John Ruich, NPR News.
1: Prices at the gas pump have fallen below $4 a gallon for the first time since March. According to AAA, the national average for a gallon of regular is about $3.97. Drivers, though, are still paying about a dollar more per gallon than they were before the war with Iran. This is NPR News in Washington.
8: 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Starring Michael Fassbender, Jeffrey Wright, Jodie Turner-Smith, and Richard Gere. All episodes of The Agency streaming June 21st on Paramount+. This is NPR.

Gary Burton. The Gary Burton Quartet from the album Common Ground. That tune seems like a pretty perfect tune for right now. Never the same way. On this Friday morning, Friday, right? Oh, why am I asking you? Ellis Marsalis and his trio,

0: John Mayer on the vocals. Ray Charles tune, I Don't Need No Doctor, from the album John Scofield Plays, the music of Ray Charles. Let's see what else we heard here. We heard from Stacey Kent, Isn't This a Lovely Day? Indeed. Percy Mayfield, Strange Things Is Happening. Yeah, you got that right. But you know what? It really is a lovely day. We're going to hear from Steve Turre next. It's always a lovely day when I get to start it off with these good vibes and you.
1: Juneteenth, celebrated this year on Friday, June 19th, commemorates the June 19th, 1865 announcement of General Order No. 3, spreading the news of the Emancipation Proclamation issued 2 years earlier. The first observances of Juneteenth were small church-centered community gatherings in Texas. By the 1930s, celebration of Juneteenth gained popularity and began to spread. And in 2021, Juneteenth was designated as a national holiday. 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The story focuses on the division in 19th century America over slavery through the eyes of the abolitionist, John Brown, his life, and the events that led him to the raid on Harper's Ferry in Virginia in 1859. Tune in for John Brown, The Dulcimer Diaries, Friday, June 19th at 6 p.m., only on 90.5 WICM.

Hi, Bonnie Johnson, stepping in for just a second. I'm looking forward to sharing all the great sounds of Colors of Jazz with you Sunday at noon. Right now, though, dig the vibe. Morning Vibe Time with Michelle Wilson on 90.5 and WICN.

let me tell you something. Fine clothes and diamond rings without someone to love you or without someone for you to love just don't mean nothing. 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

0: Brother Ray, that's right. We can make it. We are going to make it. We're going to make it together.
1: Starting us off that set, Steve Turay, Brother Ray, featuring Mulgrew Miller. Wow, there's a lot going on this weekend. Let's see, summer finally officially starting. We've got Juneteenth. We've got Father's Day. Wow, so much going on.
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3: So jazz it

0: Ray Charles, making you feel all right. What I Say, parts one and two. We heard Ray Charles and Chaka Khan before that, a track produced by Quincy Jones, number one R&B hit. We started off that set with Ron Levy and his Wild Kingdom from the album Grease Is What's Good. That was Jazz It Up. Hey, I'm going to go gather up some more good vibes out in the Vibe Garden. Be right back after the break. Meet you here.
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4: Live from NPR News in Washington, I'm Windsor Johnston. Vice President J.D. Vance has delayed a U.S.-led delegation to Switzerland for talks with Iran. Vance has emerged as the public face of the Trump administration's effort to reach a lasting deal with Tehran, as NPR's Danielle Kurtzleben reports.
5: President Trump made a telling joke about this at a press conference this week. A reporter asked him essentially if Vance is the fall guy if things don't work out, and Trump answered with this.
6: This way, if it works out, I'm going to take the credit. If it doesn't work out, I'm blaming J.D. You better be careful, J.D.
5: Now, it got laughs, and Vance said yesterday that, yeah, it was a joke. But even so, there's a reason it got a laugh. Trump does not like to lose, and Vance is the face of these negotiations. He's been doing these many press appearances this week, talking up his new book. And in those, he also talked a lot about Iran.
4: That's NPR's Danielle Kurtzleben reporting. Iran says it wants proof the U.S. is implementing an interim accord before moving forward. Fighting is escalating in southern Lebanon despite a ceasefire agreement signed by the U.S. and Iran this week. Lebanese authorities say at least 18 people were killed in attacks carried out by Israel today. NPR's Jana Rapp reports Israel says Hezbollah strikes killed four of its soldiers.
7: Lebanon's health ministry said intense airstrikes were hampering rescue efforts and the death toll was likely to rise. Lebanese state media said it was some of the heaviest bombing in weeks. Israel has said it will not abide by the agreement between the U.S. and Iran, and its forces have pushed further into southern Lebanon. The Israeli military published a map Thursday showing an expanded occupation zone. Iran-backed Hezbollah said it attacked advancing Israeli troops and destroyed three tanks. Israel did not provide details about the deaths of its four soldiers in southern Lebanon. Jane Araf, NPR News, Beirut.
4: Federal immigration officers often use facial recognition to identify people they detain. As NPR's Meg Anderson reports, a newly revealed document from the Department of Homeland Security details plans to give local police the same kind of technology.
8: The document describes a mobile app designed for local police deputized by ICE to enforce immigration law. With the app, police can scan people's faces and compare them to government records. Claire Garvey is with the Policing Project at New York University and has concerns about how local police, alongside federal authorities, are surveilling the public.
9: Can they walk around taking photos of whoever as sort of a dragnet way to attempt to identify individuals who might be in the country unlawfully?
8: In a statement, DHS told NPR that its technology tools respect people's privacy interests. Meg Anderson, NPR News.
4: This is NPR. The Senate Commerce Committee has advanced legislation that could stabilize college sports. The panel voted on Thursday to send the bill to the Senate floor. The measure would regulate athlete compensation, set rules for transfers, and establish eligibility standards. It has bipartisan support, though the SEC and Big Ten have not endorsed it. State investigators in Texas say a day camp was not prepared for last year's deadly flooding. 25 campers and two counselors were killed in the floods at Camp Mystic over the 4th of July holiday. Blaise Ganey from the Texas Newsroom reports.
10: A 115-page investigative report found Camp Mystic had no written emergency plans, struggled with evacuations, and faced communication breakdowns as floodwaters rose. Investigator Casey Garrett told lawmakers staff members were left searching for direction during the crisis.
11: The senior counselor in Cozy Corner said they were on the walkie-talkie. What do we do? What do we do? And it went unanswered.
10: Lawmakers have adopted the report and say its findings could shape future legislation, though some argue Texas has already addressed many of the problems through youth camp safety laws passed last year. For NPR News, I'm Blaise Ganey in Austin.
4: An ancient oak tree said to have sheltered England's legendary folk hero Robin Hood has died. The 1,200-year-old major oak in Sherwood Forest failed to produce leaves this spring. Officials say it hasn't been determined what killed the tree. This is NPR News.
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0: Smash Mouth, Walking on the Sun. That was Bonnie Raitt, Shakin' Shakin' Shakes. The Viscounts, or is it the Viscounts? Harlem Nocturne. Big Boss Man with Everybody Boogaloo. I am pretty sure Tribrino Craig turned me on to that great tune.
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0: The Incredible Joe Pass with Slick Cat. Sharon Jones and the Dap Kings, This Land Is Your Land. James Brown, Hot Pants, Parts 1 and 2, because that's how we do things. And Dave Baby Cortez, Shake. I'm Michelle Wilson. You are the Vibe Tribe. Hey, happy Juneteenth.
1: Juneteenth, celebrated this year on Friday, June 19th, commemorates the June 19th, 1865 announcement of General Order No. 3, spreading the news of the Emancipation Proclamation issued 2 years earlier. The first observances of Juneteenth were small church-centered community gatherings in Texas. By the 1930s, celebration of Juneteenth gained popularity and began to spread. And in 2021, Juneteenth was designated as a national holiday. 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The story focuses on the division in 19th century America over slavery through the eyes of the abolitionist, John Brown, his life, and the events that led him to the raid on Harper's Ferry in Virginia in 1859. Tune in for John Brown, The Dulcimer Diaries, Friday, June 19th at 6 p.m., only on 90.5 WICM.
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3: One and two. And one, two, and three.

that great Billy Stewart track the other day. But this is a little bit of a more extended play version, that part at the beginning there. We heard the California Honey Drops, Shake It Sugary. Summertime. What? Did somebody say summertime? You know what? I think it really is. Michelle Wilson right here with you. Morning vibe time. We got the good vibes for you. Oh yeah, the good vibrations.

0: Will Smith, Summertime. Well, it is summertime. Finally, official summertime. Happy summer. Preston Epps with Bongo Rock. Millie Smalls, My Boy Lollipop. Is it Small or Smalls? My Boy Lollipop. Another track from Dave Baby Cortez, Happy Oregon. And the Beach Boys talking about good vibrations. Oh, yeah. We'll be right back after the break.
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5: Live from NPR News in Washington, I'm Windsor Johnston. Vice President J.D. Vance is postponing his trip to Switzerland to negotiate with Iran. NPR's Rob Schmitz reports Tehran says the official signing ceremony scheduled for today in Lucerne has been called off.
6: The announcement comes amidst renewed Israeli attacks on southern Lebanon that killed at least 18 people, according to Lebanon's health ministry. Israel says four of its soldiers have been killed in fighting against Hezbollah in southern Lebanon. The first article of the peace agreement that the U.S. and Iran were scheduled to sign today promises to ensure the territorial integrity of Lebanon. It's not clear when or if the U.S. and Iran will finalize the peace agreement. Earlier this week, President Trump said the U.S. would bomb Iran if it violated the agreement. And Iran's Speaker of Parliament responded with a social media post saying if the agreement is breached, Iran would deliver, quote, a crushing response to the enemy. Rob Schmitz, NPR News, Lucerne.
5: The legal team for Luigi Maggioni is backing away from plans to mount a psychiatric defense. The shift came a day after his attorneys said they would argue he was experiencing an extreme emotional disturbance. NPR's Brian Mann reports Maggioni is accused in the fatal shooting of a top insurance company executive.
7: Maggioni pleaded not guilty to killing Brian Thompson, CEO of the insurance company United Healthcare, in Manhattan in 2024. At a hearing Wednesday, his team acknowledged Maggioni had been undergoing psychiatric evaluation and signaled they would argue he was experiencing an emotional disturbance. But on Thursday, Maggioni's team filed a legal document saying that at this time, they no longer plan to introduce psychiatric evidence during the state trial. Former prosecutor and legal analyst Gary Galperin described it as a stunning change, adding what remains is the question of what defense they will pursue at trial. Maggioni's attorneys didn't respond to a request for comment. Brian Mann, NPR News, New York.
5: The U.S. plays Australia today in the Men's World Cup soccer tournament. NPR's Becky Sullivan reports it's still not clear how much or if Christian Pulisic will play due to injury.
8: There's no overstating how important Pulisic is to this team, specifically right now, his left calf muscle. In last Friday's game against Paraguay, Pulisic took a kick to the calf from an opposing player and had to come out at halftime. Coach Mauricio Pochettino said Pulisic is making a, quote, massive effort to try to be ready, but he could not say whether he'd be available to play.
9: He's evolving. He's much better from Friday. We'll see.
8: Australia and the U.S. last squared off in an international friendly last October. In their first World Cup game last week, Australia beat Turkey 2-0. Becky Sullivan, NPR News, Seattle.
5: This is NPR News. The U.S. military says it struck a boat in the eastern Pacific suspected of drug smuggling Thursday, killing three people. The strike brings the number of people killed in U.S. operations targeting suspected narco terrorists to more than 200 since September. U.S. Southern Command has not released evidence that the vessel was carrying drugs. A British politician who's expected to challenge Prime Minister Keir Starmer has won a local election to return to Parliament. NPR's Robbie Griffiths reports Andy Burnham's victory is likely to mean more political turmoil for the UK.
10: Burnham won the by-election for the constituency of Makerfield in Greater Manchester early Friday morning. In his victory speech, Burnham hinted at his plans to challenge for Prime Minister.
11: Everyone can feel that the country isn't where it should be. Tonight could, just could, be the turning point.
10: Burnham is a member of Britain's ruling Labour Party, the same as Prime Minister Keir Starmer. But after Labour performed poorly in local elections last month, Burnham, who was Mayor of Greater Manchester, said he would run for Parliament. If he succeeds in replacing Starmer soon, Burnham could become Britain's fifth Prime Minister in 4 years. Robbie Griffiths, NPR News, London.
5: Student loan borrowers who sign up for automatic payments will get a bigger interest rate discount starting July 1st. The Education Department is temporarily increasing the discount from a quarter percentage point to one full point. Officials say the move is aimed at encouraging borrowers to resume repayment. This is NPR.
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Hello, everybody. We're the California Honey Drops, and we're here on the banks of the Mississippi River in New Orleans, Louisiana, at Mardi Gras World with JamInTheVan.com. And we're going to continue our musical tribute with a little Wilson Pickett tune. This one's called Don't Let the Green Grass Fool You.

0: California honey drops, don't let the green grass fool ya. Somebody should cover that song, but change the lyrics to don't take the snow scraper out of the car. That Anthony Hamilton and Elena Boynton, I'm not sure I'm saying her name properly, but Freedom. That was from the Quentin Tarantino film Django. Three Blind Mice, Dr. Lonnie Smith, starting us off this segment. I'm Michelle Wilson. You are the Vibe Tribe, and don't you forget it.
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1: I want to tell you a story from way back. 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In 1865, a hepcat started some jive. He said, come on, gate, and jump with me. At the Juneteenth Jamboree, the rhythm was swinging at the picnic

0: When Louis Jordan recorded that tune for Decca Records back in 1940, whoever was keeping the records wrote it down as June 10th, Jamboree. Of course, it's Juneteenth, Jamboree. We heard before that Mavis Staples, Worthy. Tammy Nelson with her tribute to Mavis Staples' sister, Mavis. An extended play version of the Staples singer's tune, Respect Yourself. John Batiste, Mavis Staples, talking about what freedom means to her and the song Freedom, John Batiste.
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4: Juneteenth, celebrated this year on Friday, June 19th, commemorates the June 19th, 1865 announcement of General Order No. 3, spreading the news of the Emancipation Proclamation issued 2 years earlier. The first observances of Juneteenth were small church-centered community gatherings in Texas. By the 1930s, celebration of Juneteenth gained popularity and began to spread. And in 2021, Juneteenth was designated as a national holiday. 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The story focuses on the division in 19th century America over slavery through the eyes of the abolitionist, John Brown, his life, and the events that led him to the raid on Harper's Ferry in Virginia in 1859. Tune in for John Brown, The Dulcimer Diaries, Friday, June 19th at 6 p.m., only on 90.5 WICN.

0: Junior Brown with a surf medley. Perfect way to end the Friday dance party. Well, that was fun. I guess we'll all have to go wash our dancing jammies. And you're going to want to get into your going out jammies because Joe Cicero is going to take you out for a ride on the jazz highway next here on 90.5. You have a great weekend now. Stay out of trouble.
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3: Live from NPR News in Washington, I'm Windsor Johnston. Negotiations between the United States and Iran were caught off today after intense fighting between Israel and Hezbollah in southern Lebanon. The talks in Switzerland are on hold after the two sides reached an interim agreement aimed at extending a ceasefire this week. Veteran diplomat Richard Haass tells NPR that the tentative agreement is a good deal for Tehran.
4: A lot of the financial benefits accrue to Iran now. The ability to sell oil that it won't have to discount because sanctions have been lifted. Assets that have been frozen for decades are going to be released. So essentially, Iran's going to get quite a few economic benefits up front, which, by the way, will strengthen this regime.
3: Vice President J.D. Vance has postponed leading a U.S. delegation to Lucerne to begin talks. There's no word on when negotiations will resume. The Dallas County Medical Examiner has ruled the death in ICE custody of a 41-year-old Afghan asylum seeker to be an accident. Houston Public Media's Andrew Schneider reports.
5: Mohammad Nazir Pakhtiawal served alongside U.S. Army Special Forces in Afghanistan for more than a decade. He and his family were evacuated to the U.S. and resettled in Texas after Kabul fell to the Taliban in 2021. On March 13th, he was seized outside his home by ICE agents. He was taken to Dallas Parkland Hospital that evening with chest pains and shortness of breath. According to ICE, his tongue swelled the next morning. Hospital staff administered epinephrine and attempted life-saving measures, but he died. Pakhtiawal's brother, widow, and children are still baffled, saying in a statement, "We do not understand. What kind of accident takes a healthy 41-year-old man who is in the care of the United States government?" For NPR News, I'm Andrew Schneider in Houston.
3: Recovery operations are underway across parts of the Midwest after major storms hit the region on Wednesday night. George Hale from member station WFIU reports tornadoes touched down in Indiana.
6: Sandy Sheffield has lived in the tiny town of Steinsville, southwest of Indianapolis, for 41 years, but says she's never seen anything like what happened late Wednesday night.
7: We were watching TV and the power went out, and then we heard, start hearing crashes.
6: Outside, an EF2 tornado was tearing through the rural community. Recovery efforts were still underway a day later in the disaster area, where downed trees cut power lines and blocked roadways. The Red Cross is operating an emergency shelter with food and beds for displaced people. The tornado was among more than a dozen reported in the unusually powerful storm for this time of year. For NPR News, I'm George Hale in Bloomington, Indiana.
3: This is NPR News in Washington. The remnants of Tropical Storm Arthur are spreading heavy rain across parts of the Gulf Coast and Deep South. Flood watches and warnings remain in effect from Louisiana to the Florida Panhandle. Officials are urging residents to stay off flooded roads, and forecasters say isolated tornadoes are also possible. More young adults are living with their parents, about 25 million in 2025, according to Realtor.com. NPR's Stephen Bisaha reports that's near the all-time high set during the early days of the COVID pandemic.
8: This is not a case of just get a job so you can move out. 70% of these adults under 35 are employed. Hannah Jones is a senior economist with Realtor.com and says this is really about housing costs. Young adults did move out around 2022 when mortgage rates were low.
9: Since 2022, as housing costs have remained, you know, extremely high, mortgage rates increased, home prices remained quite high, a lot of, you know, that window of opportunity closed for a lot of young adults. And so that means that they're staying at home for longer.
8: Realtor.com reports the median home listing price is up 34% since before the pandemic. Since 2000, about twice as many adults in their early 30s are living with their parents. Stephen Bisaha, NPR News.
3: Prices at the gas pump have fallen below $4 a gallon for the first time since March. According to AAA, the national average for a gallon of regular is about $3.97. I'm Windsor Johnston, NPR News, in Washington.
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11: Well, happy Juneteenth, everyone. We have a sunny day, 80 degrees, mostly clear this evening, 59. Saturday, mostly sunny, 77. Sunday, 80, and it's going to be mostly sunny, and there's a slight chance of some showers, but looks like it's going to be a pretty darn good weekend. And right now, in Millbury, it is 64. It is 63 in Marlborough, and 63 right here in Worcester. We're going to start the set off with Ramsey Lewis today.

0: 90.5 WICN, Carmen McRae, Alfie. Before that, Roberta Flack, Bridge Over Troubled Water for Roberto in Manchog. Jeff and Milford want to hear Ramsey Lewis, Summer Breeze. And we are going to play a lot of tunes today reflecting on Juneteenth.
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0: 90.5 WICN. That was Sam Cooke with Change Is Gonna Come. Before that, Les McCann, Compared to What? And we have some more great songs coming for you, a lot associated with Juneteenth today.
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0: 90.5 WICN. That goes out to Pam. I think you're in Charlton. Could be. I hope you're doing well. And that was Frank Sinatra. I thought about you before John Rutland wanted to hear. I thought about you. Yesterday I heard the rain, Tony Bennett. Mamas and Papas, Mama Cass, Dream a Little Dream for Polly in Arkansas. We're going to get back to some more Juneteenth songs and some other stuff. I've got a long list of people wanting to hear stuff today, and I will do my best to get to everything.
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0: 90.5 WICN, Benny Goodman, and that's Jumping at the Woodside. We had Ray Charles in there, Busted, and we had also Louis Armstrong, we had in that Dream of Louis Jordan with Ella Fitzgerald, Baby, It's Cold Outside. I'm Joe Cicero, be back right after the news here on your station, WICN.
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2: Live from NPR News in Washington, I'm Winsor Johnston. Israel and Hezbollah have agreed to a ceasefire. That's according to a senior U.S. official who declined to be identified. The conflict in southern Lebanon became a major sticking point in peace talks between the U.S. and Iran, with Tehran insisting that any broader agreement address the violence there. NPR's Rob Schmitz reports negotiations between the U.S. and Iran in Switzerland were called off today after the two sides had announced a preliminary agreement this week.
3: Here we are in Switzerland waiting for a peace deal. Across this beautiful alpine lake from me here in Lucerne, the Swiss government has taken a range of security measures to host this event, and there are hundreds of journalists here to record it. But for now, Iran's foreign ministry said the signing ceremony is off. The White House said in a statement that the plans for the upcoming technical talks have not been finalized. And either side is here. They're threatening to strike each other. And this agreement appears to be on very shaky ground.
2: It's NPR's Rob Schmitz reporting from Lucerne. The Barack Obama Presidential Center opens to the public in Chicago today. NPR's Tamara Keith reports the 19-acre campus is expected to draw visitors from around the world.
4: I got a chance to visit the center and walk through it earlier this month, and it really does, like that concert event, capture the vibes of the Obama years, as if the past decade never happened. But Obama said he doesn't see it as a time capsule.
5: The exhibits in the center are not meant to evoke nostalgia for some gauzy bygone era, some unattainable past that we can dream about and say, oh, we miss you, Barack.
4: He said he wants to remind visitors of what's possible.
2: NPR's Tamara Keith reporting from Chicago. The first flu vaccine that uses the same technology as the COVID-19 shots has taken an important step toward possible approval. NPR's Rob Stein has more.
6: A flu vaccine that uses mRNA technology won the endorsement of a key Food and Drug Administration advisory committee after a day-long meeting. The FDA's Vaccines and Related Biological Products Advisory Committee voted unanimously that the benefits of the mRNA flu vaccine appear to outweigh any risks for adults age 50 and older. The fate of the vaccine is being closely watched because mRNA technology has been both glorified and vilified in the wake of the pandemic. The FDA usually follows the advice of its advisory committees, but Health Secretary Robert F. Kennedy Jr. has been a vocal critic of vaccines, especially mRNA vaccines. Rob Stein, NPR News.
2: This is NPR. An investigation into two baby giraffes who went missing for more than a year has ended on a happy note. They were found safe. NPR's Amy Held reports the owners of a Virginia zoo, though, are facing animal cruelty charges.
7: At 6 feet tall and well over 100 pounds, newborn giraffes stand out. Still, two vanished in April 2025 from Virginia's Natural Bridge Zoo. The state attorney general's office said this week they found them. They did not say where. The zoo's owners and staff had been charged with animal cruelty, accused of abusing dozens of animals, underfeeding and crowding them, which they deny. Worldwide, more than 500,000 animals are held at unaccredited wildlife attractions. A new Virginia state law aims to protect those animals. Inspired by the baby giraffes, the law bans early separation from mothers. These as-yet-unnamed young giraffes have a new home at a conservation park in Georgia. Their mothers are there, too. Amy Held, NPR News.
2: Elizabeth Arnold, an award-winning NPR correspondent who covered presidential politics, Congress, and the environment, has died. Arnold began her journalism career in Bethel, Alaska, before moving to Washington to cover presidential campaigns and other national stories for NPR. She later returned to Alaska, where she taught journalism. An avid fisherwoman, runner, and Harley Davidson rider, Arnold maintained deep ties to the state throughout her life. Her family says she died from complications of cancer. Elizabeth Arnold was 66 years old. This is NPR News.
8: 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This is NPR.
0: Thanks for being with us here on 90.5. 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Here's your updated local weather forecast.
9: Sunny today, high of 80 degrees, mostly clear this evening, 59 is the low. Sunny on Saturday, 77. Sunday, we have a slight chance of some showers, maybe some thunderstorms, but it's going to be mostly sunny with a high of 80. And right now in Grafton, it is 65 degrees. In Wentzville, Missouri, it is 71 and sunny, and right here it is 64. Speaking of Wentzville, we have right now one for Cece in Wentzville.

0: 90.5 WICN for Michael in East Hampton, Tommy Emmanuel in Martin Taylor, Secret Love. Linda Lawson, Where Flamingos Fly, and they'll be flying into Leominster for Tuesday's Leominster's Flamingo Festival, and we'll hear a little bit about it in this next spot about that. Thank you, Dominic, in Leominster, and the Exotic group for that one. We heard also Chet Baker, obviously, for Maureen, and for the great Cece in Wentzville, Missouri. She wanted to hear September. Got more great tunes coming for you here on WICN.
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3: Plastic pink flamingos have been living on the front lawns of the world since 1958 when Donald Featherstone invented them, but where did he get the idea? 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

0: 90.5 WICN, James Brown, Say It Loud. And that was for Jeff in Milford. We also heard in that strike for Rose in Worcester, You Only Live Twice, Dave Stryker. John Batiste with Freedom. And Tommy Emmanuel, Secret Love for Michael in East Hampton. And what do we got coming up? Well, we got one of Karen and Grafton's favorite songs, and we got some Cannonball right after this.
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0: 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Great request there, Jeff from Milford, Marvin Gaye. What's going on? Gil Scott Heron, the revolution will not be televised. We heard Dave Stryker in that set, You Only Live Twice, and we heard also Etta James. And what do we got coming up? Well, coming up, we have some Herbie Hancock and some Wes Montgomery.
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0: WICNN. That is a top 10 album new to the top 10. Emmett Cohen, Universal Truth, that's the title track. And before that, we heard Herbie Hancock, Watermelon Man. Got more great music for you right after the news. 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
2: Live from NPR News in Washington, I'm Windsor Johnston. The U.S. says Israel and Hezbollah, the Iranian-backed militant group, have agreed to a ceasefire. The continued fighting in Lebanon had scuttled a signing ceremony of an interim peace plan scheduled for today in Switzerland between the U.S. and Iran. NPR's Kerry Khan reports from Tel Aviv.
3: A senior U.S. official speaking on condition of anonymity confirmed to NPR that Israel and Hezbollah have agreed to a ceasefire starting 4 p.m. local time. The announcement comes as clashes between Israel and the militants escalated overnight with intensified Israeli bombardments, killing at least 47 people and injuring 97, according to Lebanese health officials. Four Israeli soldiers were killed by Hezbollah. Israel says it will not withdraw troops from southern Lebanon, where it occupies a great swath of the country. The mayor of Nabatea told NPR immediately following the 4 p.m. start of the ceasefire, multiple Israeli airstrikes hit targets in the area lasting at least 20 minutes, including one in the heart of his Lebanese city. Kerry Khan, NPR News, Tel Aviv.
2: The U.S. Department of Education says it's offering student loan borrowers a temporary discount on interest. That's if they sign up for automatic payments, as NPR's Corey Turner reports.
4: Hoping to entice millions of borrowers back into regular repayment, the department is offering a full percentage point off their interest rate. So a borrower with a 6% rate on their loans would see it drop temporarily to 5%. The offer begins July 1st, and the rebate would last for 2 years until summer 2028. Borrowers who are already enrolled in AutoPay don't need to do anything. They'll automatically get the discount. The Education Department says borrowers will have until the end of September to sign up and qualify. Corey Turner, NPR News.
2: Researchers and other data advocates are calling for the Trump administration to revoke a new ban on a certain type of data privacy protection at the Census Bureau. NPR's Hansi Lo Wang reports.
5: Federal law requires the Census Bureau to keep people anonymous in its statistics. The Trump administration has banned one of the main ways the Bureau has done that, adding what's known as statistical noise to make certain data fuzzy, especially data about local areas and minority populations who could be easy to identify. In a statement, Commerce Department spokesperson Kristen Eichemer says the indiscriminate use of noise infusion has undermined confidence in the department's products and cast doubt on their integrity. Eichemer did not respond when NPR asked for examples. Beth Jarris of the Association of Public Data Users is concerned the ban comes with little explanation.
6: It takes the public out of the process. It takes the experts out of the process. This feels very much like a political choice.
5: The Census Bureau took down multiple pages about data privacy protections from its website. Hansi Lo Wang, NPR News.
2: This is NPR. An association representing thousands of reproductive health centers are suing the Trump administration. They say the White House is trying to change a program designed to provide access to birth control. NPR's Selena Simmons-Duffin has more.
7: The program is called Title 10. It was signed into law by President Nixon, and for 5 decades, it has helped fund free birth control for millions of patients. This spring, the Trump administration issued an unusual call for Title 10 funding.
8: The word contraception is mentioned exactly once in the 60-plus page document.
7: That's Claire Coleman, president of the National Family Planning and Reproductive Health Association. She says applicants face new political alignment rules.
8: You're required to both follow the Title 10 regulation and you're required to follow the president's executive orders on anti-DEI and anti-gender ideology. We think it's impossible.
7: Coleman's group sued, asking a federal judge to block those requirements. Selena Simmons-Duffin, NPR News.
2: Juneteenth celebrations are taking place across the U.S. today, marking the anniversary word spread about the end of slavery. The holiday commemorates June 19, 1865, when Union troops arrived in Galveston, Texas, and informed enslaved people they were free more than 2 years after the Emancipation Proclamation. Communities are marking the day with parades, concerts, and educational events. Juneteenth became a federal holiday in 2021 under former President Joe Biden. I'm Windsor Johnston, and you're listening to NPR News from Washington.
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0: Well, we have a mostly sunny day, high of 80. Tonight, mostly clear, 59. Saturday, sunny, 77. And Sunday's mostly sunny, but we do have about a 30% chance of some showers or thunderstorms, high of 80. And right now, in Millis, it is 69. In Webster, it is 70. And it is 68 right here in Worcester. Here's the number one album right now on the Jazz Week charts.

is bear strange fruit. Blood on leaves and blood at the root. Black bodies swinging

to pluck for the rain together.

90.5 WICN, and that was Billie Holiday in Strange Fruit. We also heard in that set Emma Cohen, Universal Truth, on the number one album of the Jazz Week charts, Arturo Sandoval with the People. And of course, one for Karen Ingrafton, Sarah Vaughan with September Song. Again, this is Juneteenth, and thank you for spending it with us here at WICN. And we'll have some more tunes for you for Juneteenth. And just thank you for listening to your station, WICN.

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0: 90.5 WICN, Billy Preston. That's the way God planned it. And we heard the impression, it's all right. And for Russ in New York, the Beatles, Blackbird. Good story about that one. Stevie Wonder, Send One Year Love. And we had Emma Cohen, Universal Truth in that set. More great songs coming for you here on WICN.
1: Hey, you. 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Is that your dog?
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90.5 WICN, and that was Thelonious Monk, Mr. Fee. And we heard before that Billy Preston, That's the Way God Planned It, The Impressions, It's All Right. And Buddy Guy, Junior Wells, Everything's Gonna Be All Right. And right now, we're gonna play some Aretha Franklin.

0: 90.5 WICN, Ulysses Owens Jr., Bebop Confirmation, Around the World with You. We heard Aretha Franklin, People Get Ready. Happy Juneteenth, everybody out there. Enjoy the day. It's going to be a beautiful day. And remember what it's all about. Steve Miller's up next with The Blend right after the news here on your station, WICN.
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2: Live from NPR News in Washington, I'm Janine Herbst. Negotiations between the U.S. and Iran over the ceasefire deal signed this week have been postponed after intense fighting between Israel and the Iranian-backed militant group Hezbollah in southern Lebanon. Iran says those attacks have to stop before talks can continue, and a senior official tells NPR Israel and the militant group later agreed to a ceasefire. NPR's Greg Myrie has more on how Iran is faring in the war started by the U.S. and Israel more than 3 months ago.
3: Iran looks like it emerged with a stronger regional position, yet conditions inside Iran are probably more challenging than ever. Iran's government endured a major military campaign by the U.S. Iran inflicted all this punishment on Gulf Arab states, and it shut down the Strait of Hormuz. But this is also the government that's widely unpopular inside Iran. It killed thousands of protesters back in January, according to human rights groups.
2: NPR's Greg Myrie reporting. Abortion providers say they will offer medication abortion to people in Missouri for the first time in years. This after a judge in Kansas ruled many of the restrictions violate the state's constitution. Sarah Fentham of member station St. Louis Public Radio has more.
4: State voters in 2024 approved an amendment that put the right to an abortion in the Missouri Constitution. The state's Planned Parenthood affiliates soon sued to strike down dozens of restrictions governing the procedure that they say violated the new law. In the meantime, providers resumed some abortions, but said the rules made prescribing medication abortions impossible. The new ruling found rules such as a 72-hour waiting period and a rule that requires tissue to be sent to a lab after an abortion are now unlawful under the new amendment. The state's attorney general says she'll fight to appeal the decision to the state Supreme Court. For NPR News, I'm Sarah Fentham in St. Louis.
2: Today is Juneteenth, marking the day near the end of the Civil War when enslaved people in Texas were finally liberated by Union troops. It was more than 2 years after the Emancipation Proclamation. NPR Scott Newman says while many white Southerners tried to withhold the news of President Lincoln's proclamation, one historian says some likely ended up inadvertently revealing it to their own slaves.
5: Lincoln historian Harold Holzer says the 1863 Emancipation Proclamation was explosive news that many slave owners tried to suppress. Yet they often discussed it openly, wrongly assuming that illiterate enslaved people would not learn about it through overheard conversations.
6: It was being discussed right in front of them.
5: Holzer says that as Union troops pushed into the South, they distributed copies of the proclamation and spread the word to ensure that it was understood by all that slavery was over. Scott Newman, NPR News.
2: This is NPR. The United States plays Australia today in the Men's World Cup soccer tournament. NPR's Becky Sullivan reports it's still not clear how much or if Christian Pulisic will play due to injury.
7: There's no overstating how important Pulisic is to this team, specifically right now, his left calf muscle. In last Friday's game against Paraguay, Pulisic took a kick to the calf from an opposing player and had to come out at halftime. Coach Mauricio Pochettino said Pulisic is making a, quote, massive effort to try to be ready, but he could not say whether he'd be available to play.
8: He's evolving. He's much better from Friday. We'll see.
7: Australia and the U.S. last squared off in an international friendly last October. In their first World Cup game last week, Australia beat Turkey 2-0. Becky Sullivan, NPR News, Seattle.
2: The U.S. would advance to the knockout stage of the World Cup with a win over Australia. The game kicks off this afternoon in Seattle. British Prime Minister Keir Starmer says he will fight attempts by rival Andy Burnham to oust him from office, saying he was elected on a mandate for change and that he won't walk away. Burnham, Greater Manchester's mayor, won a seat in Parliament in a special election, and he wants to replace Starmer as leader of the Labour Party and the country. Burnham has led Manchester since 2017, overseeing rapid revitalization in the city where the UK's Industrial Revolution was forged. He's also pledging to repeat his successes on a national scale. I'm Janine Herbst, and you're listening to NPR News from Washington.
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10: It is absolutely gorgeous out there. Sunny skies today, looking for a high of 80 degrees, mostly clear this evening. Low of 59, much the same tomorrow, just a tad cooler. Sunny skies, high of 77, mostly clear Saturday night with a low of 58. There is a chance of showers on Sunday, about a 30% chance. Otherwise, it's going to be a little cloudy, but still nice. High of 80 degrees. We are looking for rain on Monday and Tuesday, but we'll cross that bridge when we get to it. Currently in Marlboro, 73 degrees here in Worcester, the heart of the Commonwealth, 69 degrees under just a few clouds in the sky. Good afternoon. 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I'm your Friday host, Steve Miller. So glad to be here with you. Happy Juneteenth to those who celebrate. I'll be here till 3 o'clock playing the best music we have here to play, this music we call jazz. And, you know, I'm just in one of those moods. I'm going to forego doing the usual new at noon during the first hour. I just want to play a whole bunch of different kinds of music. We'll get some new stuff in between now and 3 o'clock. But I just want to get into it. Last night, my wife and I went to Groton Hill to see the Bad Plus on their farewell tour. Oh, they were just amazing. Just a wonderful show. If anybody else was at the show last night, I'd sure love to hear your thoughts. You can send me an email at stevem@wicn.org. And I'm going to play some Bad Plus, I think, at least once an hour during the show today, because it was just so fantastic. We're going to start with the Bad Plus. This is from their 2010 CD, Never Stop. And this tune is not one they played last night, but it's still a good one. Written by drummer Dave King, it's called The Radio Tower Has a Beating Heart, here on 90.5.

0: 90.5 WICN, one of my favorite new CDs right now. That is Chicago-based trumpeter Emily Kuhn. Her new CD is called Feathered Things, and the name of that tune, As the Crow Flies. I wish I knew more about her. The record label sent us the her album in digital format, so I don't have liner notes to look at. I don't know who the other musicians are on that particular outing, but really sounds nice, and hope to hear some more about her and some more from her. And before that, we heard The Bad Plus from their Never Stop CD, 2010, The Radio Tower Has a Beating Heart. Truer words were never spoken. I'm Steve Miller. This is The Blend here at 90.5. Thank you for making this Juneteenth, making us a part of your Juneteenth is what I should say. If you have the day off and enjoying this wonderful weather, that's absolutely lovely. If you're having to work, at least you've got some good music going on in the background. That's all we can hope for, right? I've got Delfeo Marsalis coming up right after this.
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0: Oh, absolutely lovely. New music from Joe Lovano on ECM Records. His album is called The Paramount Quartet. And that was a nice interpretation of Wayne Shorter's tune, Lady Day. And if you recognized the guitar player as Julian Lage, then good ear. He is part of Lovano's new Paramount Quartet. And before that, we heard trombonist Delfeo Marsalis along with, listen to this lineup he had on this album. In addition to Delfeo on trombone, the great Donald Harrison on alto sax. We played a track of his yesterday. Mulgrew Miller on piano, Robert Hurst III on bass, and the great Elvin Jones on drums. That was from an album from 2006 called Minions Dominion, and the tune was Brer Rabbit. I'm Steve Miller, playing this incredible music for you. Thank you for making this a part of your Friday, your Juneteenth. I've got Hey Rim John coming up after this.
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That is new music from the New England Jazz Cooperative. Their forthcoming CD is called Tributaries, and we heard Green Turtle Strut Mix. And before that, Hey Rim John. Her album from 2022 was called Groovitude, and that was Michelle, the great Lennon and McCartney tune. In fact, I remember when Hey Rim John played, she's played in Studio 50 twice. But the time I was thinking of specifically was when that album was released. Rick McCarthy had her in as one of our very first

emerging artists on a Friday afternoon. And I remember being here in person in the audience to listen to her. It was just an amazing, amazing set. Wonderful musician based here in Boston. Teaches at Berkeley, as a matter of fact. I'm Steve Miller here at the Mighty 90.5. We're getting ready to do one final tune before we hit top of the hour and NPR News, and then two more hours of fantastic music. And I'm going to turn now to go out of the hour with a young trombonist, originally from Sapporo, Japan. Then she moved to Tokyo when she was 17, and then immigrated to the United States, where she was studying, perhaps she still is, at Michigan State University, working with Michael Dees. Her name is Nanami Haruda. Her album from last year was one of my favorites, called The Vibe, and we are going to play the title track from that. That, as I said, will take us up to top of the hour, NPR News, and I will see you on the other side of the news.

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1: Live from NPR News in Washington, I'm Janine Herbst. Talks between the U.S. and Iran over the new ceasefire deal are on hold after Israel attacked Hezbollah in southern Lebanon overnight. Israel says it took action after the militant group attacked its soldiers, killing four. A senior official tells NPR Israel and Hezbollah later agreed to a ceasefire. Vice President Vance was set to be in Geneva for talks today, but that trip and the talks have been postponed. Veteran diplomat Richard Haass, who served both Republicans and Democratic presidential administrations, says the deal is a win for Iran.
2: A lot of the financial benefits accrue to Iran now. The ability to sell oil that it won't have to discount because sanctions have been lifted. Assets that have been frozen for decades are going to be released. So essentially, Iran's going to get quite a few economic benefits up front, which, by the way, will strengthen this regime.
1: Richard Haass speaking there to NPR's Morning Edition. The Russian military says its air defenses destroyed several dozen Ukrainian drones on approach to Moscow today. The intercepts come a day after Ukraine launched a massive wave of drone attacks on the Russian capital. NPR's Charles Maines has more.
3: The Ukrainian drone's primary target Thursday appeared to be Moscow's main oil refinery, with several striking storage tanks causing explosions. The one reported fatality, an 8-year-old girl, came when a drone struck an apartment high-rise nearby. Russian President Vladimir Putin has yet to comment directly on the attacks, yet his spokesman Dmitry Peskov praised the performance of the city's air defenses, saying they'd been robust, despite complaints from city residents of no official warning as the drones approached. Peskov also urged the public to ignore the dramatic pictures of plumes of smoke over Moscow shared widely online, saying people should instead search for images of the damage inflicted by Russian missiles on Ukraine. Charles Maines, NPR News, Moscow.
1: Nearly 1,900 sexual assault survivors signed a letter urging Congress to remove a bill provision that would shield rideshare companies from lawsuits over driver misconduct. This comes after the Democratic Women's Caucus signed a similar letter, as Jeanette Didios of member station KUNM reports.
4: California Republican Congressman Vince Fong says the amendment to the Build America 250 Act guards against frivolous litigation. Critics say it would prevent survivors of sexual assault from holding companies accountable. Last year, a New York Times investigation found around 400,000 reports of sexual assault and misconduct during Uber trips from 2017 through 2022. New Mexico Democratic State Representative Mariana Anaya notes Uber reported only around 12,000.
5: So at some point, they knew that this was a problem. They developed safety tools, and then they failed to deploy those tools.
4: She says the amendment would be a slap in the face to survivors. For NPR News, I'm Jeanette Didios in Albuquerque.
1: This is NPR. The Obama Presidential Center opened this week in Chicago, and as NPR's Tamara Keith reports, it presents an America where the past 10 years never happened.
6: President Trump isn't a presence in the Obama Presidential Museum, though many of the milestones on the timeline of Obama's two terms displayed in the museum have since been reversed by Trump. And in his speech dedicating the center, Obama criticized his successor without saying his name.
7: For us to give in now, after all this country's been through, the cynicism and division would be a betrayal of our founding ideas.
6: Trump, on the other hand, criticizes Obama by name frequently and without prompting.
8: And Obama wouldn't do it.
6: Like at his G7 press conference this week, where he said Obama's name 8 times. Tamara Keith, NPR News, Chicago.
1: The Education Department says it's reducing interest rates by 1% on some federal student loans for 2 years. Amid growing numbers of defaulted loans, the Trump administration says it's meant to help those struggling with repayment. This doesn't apply to all borrowers, though, only those with federal direct loans issued after July 1, 2012, and who enroll in automatic payments. Right now, only 40% of all borrowers are enrolled in auto pay. The Education Department says nearly 9 million student loan borrowers are in default. That means they've missed 9 months of payments. Wall Street is closed today in observance of the Juneteenth federal holiday. 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
3: On this Juneteenth, it's going to be mostly sunny with a high of 80 degrees, mostly clear this evening, low of 59. Tomorrow, much the same, sunny, high 77, mostly clear tomorrow night with a low of 58. Sunday, there's a slight chance of showers, about a 30% chance. Otherwise, it's going to be nice with a high of 80 degrees. Currently in Sutton, Mass., 73 degrees, and it is 71 degrees here on Portland Street in downtown Worcester. Good afternoon. This is The Blend on 90.5 WICN Jazz Plus for New England. I'm your Friday host, Steve Miller. Happy Juneteenth to those who celebrate. It is wonderful to have you here with us. Thank you for sharing your holiday with us here at the mighty 90.5. It's my great privilege to play this amazing music for you every day, not just on federal holidays. We're going to start this hour off with some newly released music. This is live music from Carla Bley. This was recorded live in Hamburg, Germany in 1984. The new CD coming out is called Joyful Noise, and this is Ending It here on The Blend.

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Jazz 360 gives you some traditional jazz plus new music for us to discover together. 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

0: 90.5 WICN. New music from pianist Sharon Minamoto. Her new album is called Goodbye Strawberry Hill on Cellar Live Records, and the tune we heard was an original of hers called Dragonfly. And before that, we heard some newly released concert recordings from Carla Bley. The new album is called Joyful Noise, live in Hamburg, 1984, and we heard Ending It. It's 121. I'm Steve Miller. This is 90.5 WICN. So happy to be here with you. Thank you for tuning in. Saxophonist Steve Wilson's new album is in the top 10 on the Jazz Week charts, and we're going to listen to a track from that right after this.
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0: 90.5 WICN. That is our artist of the month, The Bad Plus. That's from an early album of theirs called Motel back in 2001. And you probably recognize that tune. That was a big hit for ABBA back in the day. Knowing Me, Knowing You. Before that, we heard Steve Wilson, The Surest Things Can Change. That is from his new album, Enduring Sonance, that is now in the top 10 on the Jazz Week charts. I'm Steve Miller. This is The Blend on 90.5. I've got the Hot Club of Detroit on deck.
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getting his inner Brian Wilson out of his system. That was his cover of the Beach Boys' Surfer Girl, his album from 2014, Guitar in the Space Age. Speaking of guitars, we preceded that with Earl Klug, Dr. Macumba. And we started off with the Hot Club of Detroit, Papillon. That is from their album, It's About That Time, back in 2010. I'm Steve Miller. I've got time for a couple more tunes before we hit top of the hour and NPR News. And let's start off with Sombria Skonberg. Her new album called Brass is in the top 10. This is Of Liberty.

90.5 WICN. We're going out with Greg Lewis, Just a Gigolo. Everybody's covered that song from Louis Armstrong to David Lee Roth. Now this is the Greg Lewis version. I'm Steve Miller. I'll be back after the news with another hour of music. See you then.

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1: Live from NPR News in Washington, I'm Janine Herbst. Israel and Hezbollah in Lebanon have agreed to a ceasefire, according to a U.S. official, but the fighting hasn't stopped. Lebanon's health ministry says at least 47 people, including children, have been killed in Israeli attacks today. Four Israeli soldiers were killed as troops pushed further into southern Lebanon, according to the Israeli military. NPR's Jane Arraf has more.
2: Israel launched a wave of strikes as its forces moved toward a strategic hill in southern Lebanon. Iran-backed Hezbollah said it targeted tanks and troops as they advanced. Local officials said some of the children were killed when Israeli airstrikes collapsed residential buildings. The U.S. and Iran signed a ceasefire agreement Wednesday, which specified that fighting would also stop in Lebanon. Israel made clear it would not abide by the deal, but a U.S. official tells NPR that both Israel and Lebanon have agreed to a new ceasefire. Iran's foreign ministry spokesman said Iran held the U.S. responsible for the Israeli attacks and considered them a breach of its agreement with the United States. Jane Arraf, NPR News, Beirut.
1: Italy's top diplomat has canceled a scheduled visit to the U.S. after President Trump claimed that Italian Prime Minister Giorgia Meloni had, quote, begged for a photo op with him. NPR's Ruth Sherlock has more.
3: Italian Foreign Minister Antonio Tajani abruptly cancelled a planned trip to the U.S. this weekend, calling Trump's comments towards Meloni serious and offensive. Meloni had once been deemed the, quote, Trump whisperer of Europe, having developed a warmer relationship with him than other European leaders. But that has broken down in disagreements over America's support for Israel's actions in Gaza, the Iran war and Ukraine. Trump said he was filmed in conversation with Meloni at the end of a G7 summit in France because the Italian premier had, quote, begged him for a photo op and that he had felt sorry for her. Meloni immediately responded in a video post on X calling the claim completely fabricated. She said, Italy and I do not beg. Ruth Sherlock, NPR News.
1: The Education Department is offering student loan borrowers a temporary discount on interest if they sign up for automatic payments. NPR's Corey Turner reports.
4: Hoping to entice millions of borrowers back into regular repayment, the department is offering a full percentage point off their interest rate. So a borrower with a 6% rate on their loans would see it drop temporarily to 5%. The offer begins July 1st, and the rebate would last for 2 years until summer 2028. Borrowers who are already enrolled in AutoPay don't need to do anything. They'll automatically get the discount. The Education Department says borrowers will have until the end of September to sign up and qualify. Corey Turner, NPR News.
1: 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Today is Juneteenth, marking the day near the end of the Civil War when enslaved people in Texas were finally liberated by Union troops. That was more than 2 years after the Emancipation Proclamation. And today, events are taking place around the country, including in Evanston, Illinois. That's where the annual Juneteenth Walk for Freedom parade took place, honoring Opal Lee, who led the movement to make Juneteenth a federal holiday. An exhibit at Northern Arizona University in Flagstaff looks at the history of African Americans in the lumberjack industry. Ryan Heinches with member station KNAU has more.
5: Artist Chip Thomas led the effort to present lumberjacks who don't resemble the classic Paul Bunyan character, and Northern Arizona University's own mascot served as a natural jumping-off point.
6: This exhibition is an opportunity to bring the idea of black lumberjacks to the home of Louis the Lumberjack.
5: It features photography and images of lumbermen who migrated to Northern Arizona from the South. Bernadine Lewis grew up in Georgia with tales of black lumberjacks.
7: These invisible stories or unheard stories also help create the quilt, the fabric of America's history.
5: The Black Lumberjacks in Northern Arizona exhibit is on display through November. For NPR News, I'm Ryan Heinches in Flagstaff.
1: Wall Street is closed today in observance of the Juneteenth federal holiday. Janine Herbst, NPR News in Washington.
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9: Well, we got a couple clouds in the sky here in Worcester, and it's a little on the breezy side, but man, there's a lot of blue out there as well. Nice and sunny today. We're looking for a high of 77 degrees, mostly clear skies this evening with a low of 57. Tomorrow on Saturday, it's going to be sunny, and there may be some isolated showers. That's new from the last time we checked the weather. High of 78, isolated showers tomorrow night, and then clear skies, low of 58, and there's a slight chance of showers also on Sunday with a high of 80 degrees. Doesn't look too probable, but the possibility does exist. In Boston, 78 degrees here in God's country. Central Massachusetts, Portland Street, Worcester, the heart of the Commonwealth, 73 degrees under mostly sunny skies. Good afternoon. 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I want to wish a happy Juneteenth to those who celebrate. I'm Steve Miller, your Friday host. I'll be here for another hour. Looking forward to getting to this stack of music. Let's get right to it. This is some Coleman Hawkins back from 1931. Sugarfoot Stomp.

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0: 90.5 WICN. New music from clarinetist Harry Scholer, along with Bill Frisell on guitar, Desron Douglas on bass, and Jonathan Blake on drums. Scholar's new album is called Echoes, and the tune we heard, which he wrote for James Williams, is called J.W., Michelangelo, and the 40-Cent Burger. Before that, we heard Ulysses Owens Jr. and his band Generation Y. The album Around the World With You was number one on the charts for a number of weeks. And the tune we heard was Road Life. And we started off with some classic Coleman Hawkins, recorded in 1931, Sugarfoot Stomp. I'm Steve Miller. This is The Blend. So happy to have you with me. Thank you for making this a part of your Friday. I mentioned this earlier in the show. My brain is still at the Bad Plus concert from last night at Groton Hill. Such an amazing performance by Reed Anderson, the bassist and kind of the leader of, I wouldn't say he's the leader. He's the co-leader along with Dave King on drums. And Ben Maunder was on guitar and Chris Speed was on tenor sax and clarinet. And they just played an amazing show. Great house. It was at Groton Hill. If you haven't been out to that facility, you really owe it to yourself to check it out. I know it's a bit of a drive for a lot of us in central Massachusetts. It's about an hour from my house, but so worth it. And they have such an amazing breadth of music offerings there, classical and jazz and folk and just everything you would want, something you're going to like, is on the schedule at Groton Hill, and you really should check it out. Just a marvelous, marvelous venue for live music, and I'm so glad that we have it. It doesn't require going all the way into Boston, which is its own deterrent, at least it is for me sometimes. It's nice not to have to deal with all of the challenges that Boston kind of throws up at us. In any event, that's a long way of saying I'll be playing a cut from the Bad Plus, from their Complex Emotions album from 2024, and one of the tunes they played last night. I'll be doing that right after this.
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0: 90.5 WICN. Joel Harrison with a very soulful take on Woody Guthrie's This Land Is Your Land. That is from his Free Country album from 2003. And before that, The Bad Plus from their Complex Emotions CD of 2024, Casa Ben. I'm Steve Miller. This is The Blend on 90.5. I've got Orrin Evans right after this.
1: Juneteenth, celebrated this year on Friday, June 19th, commemorates the June 19th, 1865 announcement of General Order No. 3, spreading the news of the Emancipation Proclamation issued 2 years earlier. The first observances of Juneteenth were small church-centered community gatherings in Texas. By the 1930s, celebration of Juneteenth gained popularity and began to spread. And in 2021, Juneteenth was designated as a national holiday. 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The story focuses on the division in 19th century America over slavery through the eyes of the abolitionist, John Brown, his life, and the events that led him to the raid on Harper's Ferry in Virginia in 1859. Tune in for John Brown, The Dulcimer Diaries, Friday, June 19th at 6 p.m., only on 90.5 WICN.
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0: 90.5 WICN. That was Tim Lynn along with Ralph Moore on tenor. Actually, they're both on tenor saxophone. And that was from Tim's album from 2024 called Birdwatching, which was his tribute to the music of Charlie Parker. And that tune we heard, of course, was Scrapple from the Apple. And before that, we heard Orrin Evans from his Freedom CD of 2011, Gray's Ferry. I'm Steve Miller. I've got time for one more before I give the air chair up to Ed Gardella and Standard Time. And we're going to go out with one of my favorite tunes of all time, of course, is All Blues. And I love that everybody covers it and everybody does their own spin on it. And this was recorded live at the Greek Theater in Los Angeles. It's Stanley Clarke, Larry Carlton, Billy Cobham, Darren Johnson, and Najee. Their version of the Miles Davis classic, All Blues. Have a wonderful weekend. Again, happy Juneteenth to those of you who celebrate. I will be back next Thursday, and I'll look forward to being with you then. Take care. Enjoy your weekend. Ed Gardella is up next.
1: An old Miles Davis tune that we really enjoy playing. It's called All Blues.

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1: Live from NPR News in Washington, I'm Janine Herbst. Israel and the militant group Hezbollah in Lebanon announced a ceasefire today, but the fighting hasn't stopped. Lebanon says at least 47 people, including children, were killed in Israeli strikes today. Israel says four soldiers died as troops pushed further into southern Lebanon. This after Iran postponed today's planned talks on the U.S.-Iranian ceasefire deal. Several Republican lawmakers have blasted that deal, and Dalia Scheinlin, a political advisor based in Tel Aviv, says it's not good for the U.S. or Israel.
2: The current memorandum of understanding is extremely vague. It stops the war before Israelis believe the goals have been accomplished. I mean, it's not just a matter of belief. The aims Israel and the U.S. set out had not been accomplished, and it's opening the pathway for an agreement that looks very poor from Israeli perspective. So there's a lot of confusion and disappointment and fear.
1: Speaking there to NPR's Here and Now. For Iran, she says the country has much more leverage now because it showed the world that its control of the Strait of Hormuz gives Tehran considerable bargaining power. Researchers are calling on the Trump administration to revoke a new ban on a certain type of data privacy protection at the Census Bureau. NPR's Hansi Lo Wang has more.
3: Federal law requires the Census Bureau to keep people anonymous in its statistics. The Trump administration has banned one of the main ways the Bureau has done that, adding what's known as statistical noise to make certain data fuzzy, especially data about local areas and minority populations who could be easy to identify. In a statement, Commerce Department spokesperson Kristen Eichemer says the indiscriminate use of noise infusion has undermined confidence in the department's products and cast doubt on their integrity. Eichemer did not respond when NPR asked for examples. Beth Jarris of the Association of Public Data Users is concerned the ban comes with little explanation.
4: It takes the public out of the process. It takes the experts out of the process. This feels very much like a political choice.
3: The Census Bureau took down multiple pages about data privacy protections from its website. Hansi Lo Wang, NPR News.
1: At least 159 service members have the flu. Two are hospitalized amid a flu outbreak at Lackland Air Force Base in San Antonio. Texas Public Radio's David Martin Davies has more.
5: San Antonio Congressman Joaquin Castro confirmed the spike in cases in a social media post. He also said one recruit from the 37th Training Wing died this week from a medical emergency, but it's not clear at this time if that was directly related to the flu. Military medical personnel are isolating and treating trainees who show symptoms and monitoring those who may have been exposed. 2 months ago, Defense Secretary Pete Hegseth ended mandatory influenza vaccinations for military personnel. Castro was calling that decision reckless and has requested a full investigation into the outbreak and the trainee's death. For NPR News, I'm David Martin Davies in San Antonio.
1: You're listening to NPR News. The Pentagon says the U.S. military attacked an alleged drug-smuggling boat in the Pacific yesterday, killing three people. It's the latest in the months-long campaign by the Trump administration against suspected drug traffickers in Latin America. The boat strikes have drawn criticism from Democrats and military legal scholars who say they amount to extrajudicial killings. And senators are demanding that the Pentagon release the unedited video of the strikes. This latest attack brings the number of people killed in boats by the U.S. military to at least 211. Two baby giraffes who went missing for more than a year have been found safe. NPR's Amy Held reports the owners of a Virginia zoo, though, are facing animal cruelty charges.
6: At 6 feet tall and well over 100 pounds, newborn giraffes stand out. Still, two vanished in April 2025 from Virginia's Natural Bridge Zoo. The state attorney general's office said this week they found them. They did not say where. The zoo's owners and staff had been charged with animal cruelty, accused of abusing dozens of animals, underfeeding and crowding them, which they deny. Worldwide, more than 500,000 animals are held at unaccredited wildlife attractions. A new Virginia state law aims to protect those animals. Inspired by the baby giraffes, the law bans early separation from mothers. These as-yet-unnamed young giraffes have a new home at a conservation park in Georgia. Their mothers are there, too. Amy Held, NPR News.
1: And I'm Janine Herbst. 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
9: Well, number one, we bid you a good afternoon, a happy Friday. It's 6 minutes after the hour of 3, and we are with you from now until 6 on Standard Time. My name is Edgar Della. Hi, everyone. Thank you for being with us. We'll take a fast look at the weather. It's a lovely day out of doors. Some scattered clouds, but pretty nice. Temperature downtown Worcester about 78 degrees. The overnight lows will be around 60, 62. Tomorrow, it's going to start off pretty nice with the temperatures about the same as today in the high 70s. But then tomorrow night, a chance of some showers, and that will continue through Saturday night. Sunday looks like a pretty good day weather-wise. There will be some clouds, so there's an off chance that there could be a shower. Temperatures about 80 degrees. Sunday night, again, a chance of showers. Monday, it looks like rain. Monday night, rain. And Tuesday, a chance of rain. So, you know, it sounds like the instant replay because most Fridays, the weather forecast, at least for the last maybe 6 weeks, has been rain, chance of rain. So we do have that, but at least we got a couple of days ahead of us that look like they'll be pretty nice. So we have a couple of birthdays of interest. I think number one is Sammy Kahn, one of the most prolific songwriters in the history of music. So we'll be playing some tunes by Sammy Kahn. The other interesting gentleman celebrating a birthday is Mr. Paul McCartney. And most of us are familiar with the Beatles and McCartney and the music he's done. But his talents and his recordings go beyond the Beatles. We'll talk a little bit about Paul McCartney and play some of his music. But we're going to get rolling with a tune by Sammy Kahn. Anyway, welcome to you. Thanks for being with us on this Friday, sunny Friday, and the kind of a day that almost anything can happen.

Saturday night, the loneliest night. Thank you, Francis. Let's see. Are we having some technical difficulties here? Let's try this again. No, what seems to be the problem? My goodness. That's not the good way to start, is it? Oh. My apologies. Let's try something else here. This is not a good start. Pushed a button, nothing worked. I have an idea. We'll all sing. No, that won't work either. Let's try this. Okay. This, I think it's well worth waiting for. We're going to listen to Mr. Buddy Rich. Let's give it a try again.

0: Crazy. Crazy was a big hit for Patsy Cline, and done nicely there by Chaka Khan from her album Classic Khan. And it featured the London Symphony Orchestra. London Symphony Orchestra playing Willie Nelson's Crazy. And we opened with a tune by Sammy Kahn done by Francis Albert Sinatra called Saturday Night is the Loneliest Night in the Week. How about Tuesday? No. And then Buddy Rich with Mercy, Mercy, Mercy, a tune written by Joe Zawinul. And nice job on that, Mercy, Mercy. All right. It's 3:21 on a Friday afternoon. We're so pleased that you are with us. We are so pleased that you are part of the WICN family. Love to have you.
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2: Together Tuesday is June 23rd. It's a celebration of the artists and sounds that connect us. Jazz, roots, soul. Whatever's playing becomes part of a bigger story as listeners join in from different places and different experiences. Together Tuesday is a reminder that the arts aren't just entertainment, they're a meeting place, a collective heartbeat we can feel together.

Miss Catherine Russell, indeed. She is terrific. This is from a CD that came out a few years ago entitled Alone Together. Now, in front of that, we heard a gentleman by the name of Gary Bohan. And the name may ring a bell with you because Mr. Bohan is also a host here at WICN. Yeah, I'm sure you've heard him on the air. And he is a very talented musician, a cornet player. And I love the title of Gary's CD, Cornet Chop Suey. Very nice, very nice. Anyway, you will, from time to time, you will tune in and listen to Mr. Gary, and he is just a world of talent. Now, I've mentioned this before, and I'm not trying to kiss anyone's cheek, but we have some, with the exception of me, we have some extremely talented hosts here. Just about every day of the week, there are musicians hosting programs here at WICN. They're just talented, creative, and they give their talents to all of us. I just get a kick out of listening to the programs here at WICN, and I hope that you do also. 3:31 on a Friday afternoon. Thank you for being with us.

0: Yeah, Miss Ella and Lewis. Not bad. Let's call the whole thing off. That's what I say. We have another brain trust in here. Tom Newtley, Tom left, but he was here. Nick Noble visiting.
1: Hi, Ed.
0: Thank you. Sammy's here. Hi, Nick. How are you?
1: Nice show. Older every day.
0: It was a good show last night.
1: Thank you. Yeah. Give you a shout out.
0: Yes, thank you.
1: And Elaine.
0: Do I owe you anything for that?
1: No, just learn to play that thing when you.
0: Yeah. Oh, my goodness. All right, it's 3:46. We heard Ella and Lewis. And then it was just in front of that, it was Dave Grusin paying tribute to West Side Story and Something's Coming. And, of course, Dean Martin did another Sammy Kahn tune, The Things We Did Last Summer. I'll remember all winter long. All right, we're with you until 6. The weather's still beautiful outdoors.
1: It's beautiful out there.
0: Lovely outdoors. And I think it's supposed to be pretty nice tomorrow, too. Except for the rain coming in.
1: Rain will be in the evening tomorrow.
0: Tomorrow night. See? Nick, the weatherman. All right, more music coming up here at WICN. Thanks for being with us.
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0: And that always is a terrific time. So let us know if you're interested in going to Newport for the classical Newport Jazz Festival. All right. Let's turn now to Mr. Robert Darin.

0: This is 90.5's Dana Robbins with a reminder for you that tonight at 10 p.m. it's Jazz 360. Jazz 360 gives you some traditional jazz plus new music for us to discover together. 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
1: Yes, this is 90.5. So let's take a look at what we listened to in the last few minutes. We heard Ella and Lewis do Let's Call the Whole Thing Off. Good idea. And then we had an encore performance by Ella and Lewis and Gee Baby, Ain't I Good to You. And then Mr. Bobby Darin, Hello Young Lovers, the music of Rodgers and Hammerstein. And then Gary McFarland and Cluck Terry doing Limehouse Blues. In the background, Mr. Christopher Beckridges doing some solo piano work.

0: Christopher Backbridge's and Nancy with A Laughing Face. We're going to pause for news. Look at the weather. Come on back.
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2: Live from NPR News in Washington, I'm Janine Herbst. The U.S. says Israel and Hezbollah, the Iranian-backed militant group, have agreed to a ceasefire. The continued fighting in Lebanon led to the postponement of talks on a ceasefire deal between the U.S. and Iran scheduled for today in Switzerland. NPR's Carrie Kahn has more from Tel Aviv.
3: The announcement comes as clashes between Israel and the militants escalated overnight with intensified Israeli bombardments, killing at least 47 people and injuring 97, according to Lebanese health officials. Four Israeli soldiers were killed by Hezbollah. Israel says it will not withdraw troops from southern Lebanon, where it occupies a great swath of the country. The mayor of Nabatea told NPR immediately following the 4 p.m. start of the ceasefire, multiple Israeli airstrikes hit targets in the area lasting at least 20 minutes, including one in the heart of his Lebanese city. Carrie Kahn, NPR News, Tel Aviv.
2: The Obama Presidential Center opened this week in Chicago, and as NPR's Tamara Keith reports, it presents an America where the past 10 years never happened.
4: President Trump isn't a presence in the Obama Presidential Museum, though many of the milestones on the timeline of Obama's two terms displayed in the museum have since been reversed by Trump. And in his speech dedicating the center, Obama criticized his successor without saying his name.
5: For us to give in now, after all this country's been through, to cynicism and division would be a betrayal of our founding ideas.
4: Trump, on the other hand, criticizes Obama by name frequently and without prompting.
6: And Obama wouldn't do it.
4: Like at his G7 press conference this week, where he said Obama's name 8 times. Tamara Keith, NPR News, Chicago.
2: The Department of Homeland Security is canceling its plan to put an Immigration and Customs Enforcement detention facility in a Georgia town. It's one of several warehouses around the country where similar conversion plans are reportedly being scrapped. Molly Samuel from member station WABE in Atlanta has more.
7: There had been outcry over the warehouse plans, which took shape under former DHS Secretary Kristi Noem. Officials in the City of Social Circle worried about water and sewer capacity and how close the warehouse was to an elementary school. Last month, the Georgia town sued the federal government. Senator Raphael Warnock reacted to the cancellation in a news conference.
8: These things that were happening in the quiet of night, we shined a light on it. We elevated it. The people raised their voices, and they got their victory.
7: City officials said Congressman Mike Collins confirmed the cancellation. DHS says the agency is moving to use existing detention space. For NPR News, I'm Molly Samuel in Atlanta.
2: Wall Street is closed today in observance of the Juneteenth holiday. You're listening to NPR News. More young adults are living with their parents, about 25 million in 2025. That's according to Realtor.com. NPR's Stephen Bazaha reports that's near the all-time high set during the early days of the pandemic.
9: This is not a case of just get a job so you can move out. 70% of these adults under 35 are employed. Hannah Jones is a senior economist with Realtor.com and says this is really about housing costs. Young adults did move out around 2022 when mortgage rates were low.
10: Since 2022, as housing costs have remained, you know, extremely high, mortgage rates increased, home prices remained quite high, a lot of, you know, that window of opportunity closed for a lot of young adults. And so that means that they're staying at home for longer.
9: Realtor.com reports the median home listing price is up 34% since before the pandemic. Since 2000, about twice as many adults in their early 30s are living with their parents. Stephen Bazaha, NPR News.
2: One of the host nations for the FIFA World Cup Soccer is the first country to reach the knockout stage. And if you lose in that stage, you're out of the World Cup. Mexico downed South Korea 1-0 yesterday, sending fans out into the streets to celebrate, honking car horns, chanting, and waving Mexican flags. Meanwhile, the United States playing Australia right now in Seattle. And if the U.S. wins, it too will go to the knockout stage. I'm Janine Herbst, and you're listening to NPR News from Washington.
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0: Updated weather forecast. Well, it hasn't been updated a heck of a lot. It's still the same temperature. About 77 degrees downtown Worcester in the heart of the Commonwealth. The pretty much sunshiny skies. The overnight low is about 60 degrees. Tomorrow, similar to today, although tomorrow night there may be some isolated showers, and that condition will last through Saturday evening. It should be somewhat clear on Sunday, although they're saying there's a possibility of some showers Sunday afternoon. Temperature on Sunday around 80 degrees, Monday 75. It looks like rain Monday and again on Tuesday. Okay. Welcome back to hour number two, Standard Time here at WICN. And one of our birthdays is the fabulous pen of Mr. Sammy Kahn. Sammy Kahn, born June 18th, 1913. He passed in 1993, born in New York City. He was a man that was nominated for 30 Oscars. 30. My goodness. He played the violin as a very young child. We notice that many of these talented people, musicians, started when they were very young. That seems to make sense. But at age 14, he was playing in a band. Pretty good. He first started his partnership in music with Julie Stein, and did an awful lot of work with Jimmy Van Heusen. We've featured a few of the songs that he has written. We're going to do another one right now. Thanks for being with us.

0: Well, we can tell that that was a live performance done by Miss Billie Holiday doing Body and Soul. You're tuned to 90.5 WICN at 421 on Friday, Juneteenth. And they finally made Juneteenth a holiday. We'll talk a little bit more about Juneteenth in the next hour, and deservedly a holiday. It's our nation's second Independence Day. And as I said, we'll mention a little bit more about that the next hour. So in this set, we opened with Sinatra doing the music of Sammy Kahn and All the Way. And then we heard from Miss Donna Byrne in his very wonderful album that Donna has. With great musicians, Dave McKenna, Marshall Wood, and so many other wonderful musicians. The album is called Don't Dream of Anyone Else But Me. And then we heard Cannonball Adderley doing Jimmy Dorsey's I'm Glad There Is You, Yes I Am. And of course, Miss Billie Holiday. Pretty fair day out of doors today. Pretty nice day for doing almost anything. And we hope that we fit into your list of things to do. We love having you as company. And you can do any number of things and still enjoy what WICN has to offer. So thank you. Thanks for being with us. We have some great guitar work. These guys, you know, there's about a half a dozen guitarists, at least in my opinion. There's probably 50 of them, but in my opinion, that they're pretty close to the top of the list. And a couple of guys on this album kind of fit into that. And we'll be listening in just a moment.
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Mr. Bobby Short, from his album Moments Like This, doing Evergreen. And Evergreen was written by Paul Williams and Barbara Streisand. Nicely done. Paul Williams. Is that all? No, there must be more. It's 4:34 on a Friday afternoon. We thank you so much. Can't thank you enough for being with us. We did hear Billie Holiday, and then it was Howard Allen. Is that right? George Van Epps and Howard Allen doing guitar work on a very terrific album. We heard Love Walked In. The album is entitled 13 Strings. All right. It's so much fun to have you with us. WICN will be having a fun drive coming up pretty soon. And you're going to hear this over and over and over again only because it's true. What you're going to hear is that we do this for you, but we can't do it without you. You're also going to hear that WICN and others took a little bit of a financial beating from the government last year and has had to depend upon a listening audience for survival. Now, that may sound a little bit dramatic, but it's absolutely true. And so you can start thinking about it now if you care to help this station stay afloat, survive, and keep supplying the music that we do every single day. So we hope you'll take that under consideration. Okay. This is a very interesting gentleman on horn, Chris Botti. A very, very talented young man. And let me see what you think of this.

Wow. So nicely done, huh? Chris Botti, the very thought of you. Wow. Exciting. All right. We have 4:41 on a lovely Friday afternoon. The weather is fine. Hope you enjoyed this lovely day. And tomorrow is going to be pretty much the same way until tomorrow evening. And then on tomorrow evening, we may be experiencing rain. Once again, we are honoring the birthday of Sammy Kahn. And we are going to do so with the great, great voice of Mr. Johnny Hartman. The music of Sammy Kahn.

beautiful voice of Johnny Hartman from his album, And I Thought About You, doing the music of Sammy Kahn. And as we said earlier, Sammy Kahn, born in New York City, and was nominated, what did I say, nominated 40 times? Is it 40 Academy Awards? No, I'm sorry. He was nominated for 30 Oscars. Pretty talented, I would say. 90.5, there's plenty more music coming up, and we have a weekend of terrific music. Starting off tomorrow morning, we'll be listening to Mr. Howard Kaplan, followed by Pamela Hines, and then Sunday, Marty Friedman in the morning, and our sweetheart Bonnie Johnson in the afternoon. So plenty of stuff going on. Hope that you'll be with us. Here's the Duke.

They left the song out. And Leonard Bernstein, who was one of the authors of the song, was very, very upset. He, from what I understand, he took ads out and went publicly and told people how upset he was that his song was left out of the show. And as a matter of fact, Tony Bennett and Bill Evans recorded this some time ago, and it was John Pizzarelli who said publicly, this is the best version of this song ever. So Bill Evans and Tony Bennett with Some Other Time.

0: The great Monty Alexander closes out this hour. We'll pause for news. 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
2: Live from NPR News in Washington, I'm Libby Casey. Secretary of State Marco Rubio says another round of talks between Israel and Lebanon will be held next week in Washington, D.C. This will be the fifth round of direct political talks between the two sides and will take place at the State Department. NPR's Jackie Northam reports.
3: Secretary Rubio held a phone call with Lebanese President Joseph Aoun, during which he reiterated the need to disarm the Iranian-backed militant group Hezbollah and reestablish control over all Lebanese territory. That's according to a State Department readout of the conversation. Hezbollah has in the past rejected any peace deal between Israel and the government of Lebanon. Rubio also stressed that bilateral negotiations between Lebanon and Israel represent the only feasible path to ending recurrent cycles of violence. Meanwhile, Israel and Hezbollah have agreed to a ceasefire after intense fighting threatened to derail fragile peace talks between the U.S. and Iran. Jackie Northam, NPR News.
2: The Russian military says its air defenses destroyed several dozen Ukrainian drones on approach to Moscow today. The intercepts come a day after Ukraine launched a massive wave of drone attacks on the Russian capital. NPR's Charles Maines has more.
4: Ukrainian drones' primary target Thursday appeared to be Moscow's main oil refinery, with several striking storage tanks causing explosions. The one reported fatality, an 8-year-old girl, came when a drone struck an apartment high-rise nearby. Russian President Vladimir Putin has yet to comment directly on the attacks, yet his spokesman Dmitry Peskov praised the performance of the city's air defenses, saying they'd been robust, despite complaints from city residents of no official warning as the drones approached. Peskov also urged the public to ignore the dramatic pictures of plumes of smoke over Moscow shared widely online, saying people should instead search for images of the damage inflicted by Russian missiles on Ukraine. Charles Maines, NPR News, Moscow.
2: The $400 million luxury plane given to the U.S. by Qatar last year was unveiled today as the newest Air Force One. President Trump's acceptance of the jet triggered bipartisan questions about security risks and conflicts of interest. Evanston, Illinois, celebrated Juneteenth today with its annual Walk for Freedom. The 2.5-mile walk symbolizes the 2.5 years it took for news of the Emancipation Proclamation of 1863 to reach enslaved people in Texas. The march also honors the legacy of Opal Lee, who helped lead the movement to make Juneteenth a federal holiday. She's now 99 years old. Evanston's parade was marshaled by her granddaughter, Dion Sims.
5: We were both there on June 17, 2021, when President Biden signed the Juneteenth Independence Day Act into law.
2: Opal Lee was awarded the Presidential Medal of Freedom by President Biden in 2024. This is NPR News. At last check, the American team is ahead of Australia in its World Cup match 2-0, despite playing without star Christian Pulisic, who sat out with a calf injury. Defender Alex Freeman scored the second goal for USA just before halftime. The first goal was an own goal by Australia. Two of the FIFA World Cup favorites are back in action this weekend, as are two of the newcomer nations to the tournament. NPR's William Jones reports.
6: Four-time World Cup winner Germany will play Ivory Coast after thumping newcomers Curaçao in their opening game. And for Curaçao, the Caribbean island nation, who played with real tenacity for much of that 7-1 loss to Germany, they'll be hoping for a change of fortune as they play Ecuador. On Sunday, European champion Spain will look to build some momentum to their World Cup campaign. They go up against Saudi Arabia. Spain has had to regroup after a surprise tie against World Cup newcomers Cape Verde. And for Cape Verde, who captivated global audiences with that stunning underdog performance, they'll now play Uruguay, who won the first ever World Cup some 96 years ago. William Jones, NPR News.
2: For the first time in more than 200 years, visitors to the Acropolis in Athens can see the Parthenon's western side looking intact. A restoration effort unveiled yesterday shows two new marble blocks filling gaps on the temple's western end. It's the first view visitors see when they arrive at the ancient monument, which is 25 centuries old. The project was funded through a European Union program. This is NPR News.
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1: 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Here's your updated local weather forecast.
0: Yes, sir, the updated weather forecast hasn't changed a heck of a lot since the last hour. It's been a lovely day. Temperatures dropping down a little bit now, down to about 76. The overnight lows should be, maybe 58, 59 in that area. Tomorrow, lovely day for the early part of the day. Temperatures will be in the high 70s, close to 80 degrees, and then isolated showers are scheduled for tomorrow night. So we shall see. Sunday looks like temperatures around 80 degrees. It's going to be somewhat overcast and a chance of rain Sunday night. Monday night, Tuesday looks like rain again. Every weekend, it's raining again. Okay, we're going to start hour number four, standard time, here at 90.5. We thank you so much. We are in the home stretch of today's broadcast. Thanks so much for being with us.

Mr. George Benson in Moody's Mood. Nicely done. Well, we open the final set with Francis Albert, Feeling Young at Heart, and then Miss Sue Rainey. And Sue Rainey celebrates a birthday yesterday. Sue Rainey, born June 18, 1940, with the name of Raylene Claire Clausen. She was born in McPherson, Kansas. And I guess she started, she started like they all did at a very, very young age, at 5 years old, my goodness. And her early idols were Patti Page, Rosemary Clooney, Doris Day, that genre. And as she got a little bit older, she started to appreciate the music of Ella Fitzgerald and Sarah Vaughan. In the 1960s, she had a very successful tour with the Four Freshmen and spent a great deal of her time, her life, as a voice teacher. And probably she had a terrific style about her and probably could have sung commercially more and made a lot more records. And apparently she enjoyed very much teaching. And a great deal of her career was spent there. We're going to hear another one by Miss Sue Rainey this hour, but her birthday yesterday, June 18th. Now we have another birthday on June 18th. This gentleman was born June 18th, 1942. You may recognize him. He was in a group, a very obscure group. I'm trying to think of the name of it now. The Beatles. Oh, yeah, the Beatles. That's what it was. His name is Paul McCartney. Paul McCartney, that's right. He composed for what the stuff we didn't know about Paul McCartney. I'm sure there's a lot. But professionally, he composed for many motion pictures. It was nominated twice for an Academy Award and did receive an Oscar in 1970 for the song Let It Be. He won numerous Grammy Awards with the Beatles. Of course, he was an accomplished musician, played piano and, of course, acoustic bass, and sang a little. So on this particular album that he made called Kisses on the Bottom, it's an interesting title. This came out in 2012, and I think it was on this record that John Pizzarelli was asked to play with Paul McCartney on this. So we're going to have maybe a couple of cuts from this and listen to Mr. Paul McCartney.

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1: Hey, you. 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I'm talking to you. Who am I talking to? Who else has a dog? 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
3: Yeah, Love Dogs, they put on one heck of a show. I'm sure you love them. We're going to pay another tribute to Mr. Paul McCartney. This song was written by Paul McCartney and his wife, Linda McCartney. You may recognize this.

My Love, written by Paul and Linda McCartney, as we celebrate Paul McCartney's birthday. That was by John Pizzarelli. John called this album Midnight McCartney, and all the tunes here written by the McCartneys. Nice tribute that John paid to Paul McCartney. All right. Let's see. 5:31. And we have about a half hour to go. So please stay with us. We have more. We're going to have a little tribute to Juneteenth. So we ask you to stay with us. Don't go away.

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3: Miss Sue Rainey is back with the music again of Henry Mancini.

0: Sergio Mendes, Brazil 66, Scarborough Fair. Scarborough Fair, this particular arrangement done by Paul Simon and Art Garfunkel, which was a big hit for them. I love the arrangement by Sergio Mendes. From what I understand, the original tune was written in, do I have this correct? It couldn't be, 1891, by a gentleman who lived in Scarborough, England. Someone told me that, and I'm going to have to do some research to see if that that could be true. Could be. All right, to celebrate the birthday of Mr. Paul McCartney, we're going to do one more tune by him coming up in a moment.
1: Juneteenth, celebrated this year on Friday, June 19th, commemorates the June 19th, 1865 announcement of General Order No. 3, spreading the news of the Emancipation Proclamation issued 2 years earlier. The first observances of Juneteenth were small church-centered community gatherings in Texas. By the 1930s, celebration of Juneteenth gained popularity and began to spread. And in 2021, Juneteenth was designated as a national holiday. 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The story focuses on the division in 19th century America over slavery through the eyes of the abolitionist, John Brown, his life, and the events that led him to the raid on Harper's Ferry in Virginia in 1859. Tune in for John Brown, The Dulcimer Diaries, Friday, June 19th at 6 p.m., only on 90.5 WICM.
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of love, Mr. Paul McCartney. And a happy birthday to Mr. McCartney, to Sue Rainey. We celebrate the birthday also of songwriter Sammy Kahn, who wrote so many, many wonderful things. Okay. So much for our birthday celebration. We'd like to honor all these fabulous musicians that just wrote and played and sang, just unbelievable talent. And we have that kind of, well, I'm not sure if at that caliber, we have pretty high caliber talent right here. As you listen to this station every day, I believe every day we have musicians who are on the air. And I think most of you understand that many, probably most of the hosts here at WICN, a volunteer host. We do it for the love of the game. We do it for the love of the music. We do it for the love of this radio station. And it's so rewarding for us. It's particularly rewarding for me, who I don't fit into the category of talent that these others do. I'm just some schmo who likes the music and hopes that what I enjoy, you enjoy. But we try to keep on going. So we are going to press a button here, and we are going to salute. And I'm so thrilled that the station is doing the same thing. And this is to honor Juneteenth. So once we get everything lined up, we're going to try to push the right button and play this song in honor of Juneteenth.

the boys' choir of Harlem and lift every voice and sing. This is in remembrance of and respect and honor of Juneteenth. And Bonnie Johnson explained so well the meaning of Juneteenth. I didn't know about this. Maybe about 25 years ago, a couple of friends of mine in the ministry told me that story. And it's good. I'm glad the country made this the second Independence Day. The second Independence Day. Okay. All right. We are going to just listen to a little bit of music just for a moment, because it's better than listening to me.

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We thank you so much for being with us and invite you to stay with us here at 90.5. We close our program typically the way we always do, paying homage to America, especially our men and women who serve in uniform at home and abroad, who maintain our peace and protect our way of life.

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2: John Brown, The Dulcimer Diaries, a radio play musical by Craig Mattis and Trevor Offutt. The institution of slavery divided our nation between those who owned slaves and those who believed that it was a sin against God. There is a deep parallel between the political polarity and race issues of the mid-1800s and the issues that are still being addressed in our country today. When we began developing the show, we had many questions to answer. Many people have never heard of John Brown, or have a vague idea about a crazed, bearded man of the past. Was he a domestic terrorist or a determined liberator? What we uncovered revealed a multi-layered man who never wavered from his belief in the right of all people to be free. John Brown had numerous connections with fierce black abolitionists.
3: Live from NPR News in Washington, I'm Libby Casey. Israel and Lebanon's Hezbollah have agreed.
2: Timeline. While our production focuses on John Brown as the main subject from his early adult years through his attack at Harper's Ferry and subsequent hanging, the many people, black and white, who supported and influenced him in his battle against slavery will have their stories told as well. Part 1.

0: Thank you for joining us on this fine day. In this year of 1812, our country is at war with England again. Though we fought for and won our independence, England insists on interfering, thinking they should have a say in how we choose to move westward and interact with Native Americans. They are even forcing our men to join the British Navy. These are troubling days, but you've come just in time to hear Brother Owen Brown's testimony. Yes. He and his family have been in good standing at the church and powerful members of our faith-based community. His 12-year-old son, John, is front and center, as always, to support his pa. Now, I know you may be surprised to hear a woman speaking from the pulpit. Though traditionally unpopular, in this Hudson, Ohio congregation, all voices are heard and valued. Yes. Brother Owen?
1: Thank you, sister. My brothers and sisters, I have come to witness today about the unpopular path. You see, I am an abolitionist, and I want to tell you how this came to be. I have no hatred of Negroes. I was not raised to hate any human. When I was a young boy, our good neighbor, Captain John Fast of West Simsbury, had one of his slaves plow a few days for my mother. This good man's name was Sam, and when I went out to the field with him, he would carry me on his back. Yeah. Through our time, I came to love him. Sam became sick with the pleurisy and died suddenly. This was my first funeral, and I was heartbroken. Certainly, this man must go to heaven. Yes. How could he not? This gentle soul who took time from his labor to bring joy to a young boy. We are all children of God. Amen. I raise all seven of my children in this belief, yes, and we must all stand together as such.
2: Amen. Oh, I could hear it. One night, black, white, fighting spirit. Voice say, hey, Nat, you are called to see. You're called to be, to where the blood flows. And when the sun drew down, I looked around the revolution of the planets, and the high tides appeared to me that we'd be free. That the blood upon the corn was like the dew upon the morn, and I was born with marks upon my head. That's what was said, to loosen up the serpent and to lead my people to the promised land, to take a stand and never let the master of the slaves dictate our fate again. Amen.
1: Amen. That is Nat Turner. Known by many names, he is recognized by his people as a reverend and a general in God's army. It is August 22nd, 1831 in Southampton County, Virginia, and devastatingly hot. They say the evening will cool everything down, but a strategy is underway.
3: Whew. Today's the day. What you planning?
4: Not planning to get killed, that's what I'm planning.
3: Hey, woman, you can get killed no how. Captain, that's the smartest Negro I know. He had a vision.
5: Vision? Nat Turner had vision?
3: That's right.
5: Some folk having vision they can fly. They don't mean it true. See any Negroes up in the sky? When you do, come talk to me about visions.
3: All I say is man had a vision. He done postponed it once. Now's the time to stand together. Ain't no time like today. What we waiting for?
4: I ain't waiting. You see me in that fight for sure. Master done took all he can from me. I take my freedom or die trying. Not a man on this place fight harder than me. You watch. Work me like a man, I'ma fight like a man.
5: Right. Here he come. Look mighty calm for a fight.
6: Good morning, all.
3: Good morning, Captain General.
6: Today will bring our deliverance. Brothers and sisters, it's time has come for us to prevail in the pursuit of our freedom.
4: Yeah. You done already felt freedom. Run away.
3: That's right.
4: What you found made you turn tail back here to if freedom is so free?
6: You speak the truth, sister.
3: Yes.
6: I did run away. But the spirit of the Lord spoke to me and said that I should return to the service of my earthly master.
4: No,
3: you
6: For he who knoweth his master's will and doeth not shall be beaten with many stripes, and thus have I chastened you.
4: Oh man, now you crazy?
5: What mess you said?
4: If you's as smart as all of that, you should know to never serve an earthly master.
6: So saith the Lord. Brothers and sisters, when I returned, I was given a vision.
3: Now, come on with it.
4: All right, well.
6: And I could hear it. Uh-huh. One night, black and white, fighting spirit.
3: Right.
6: It was I. Only I could ever steer it.
3: All right.
6: Waging battle from the saddle.
3: All right.
6: Bang the drum.
3: Bang it.
6: That's what I said.
5: All right.
6: Lead my people to the promised land to take a stand and never. Let the master dictate our fate again.
3: Yeah, hallelujah.
6: Amen.
3: Amen.
6: Amen.
3: Amen.
6: Amen.
3: See, man be having visions since he was a boy.
4: Born with signs on his body. Mm-hmm.
5: Signs? What kind of signs?
4: Oh, they gone now, but mm-hmm. I seen them. Little swole pouches like head and chest.
6: Truly, I was marked with signs for change.
3: Mm-hmm. Yeah,
6: now is the season for that change to come to pass.
3: Yeah, hallelujah.
6: A difficult and bloody change, but one revealed to me nonetheless. Mm-hmm. No longer will we be slaves to earthly masters.
3: Yes. Yes, blood.
4: It gonna be shed no how. I seen plenty of mine.
5: Mm-hmm. Here, come on, pipe.
7: Oh, there. Y'all clucking like hens this morning. Get back on unless you want this whip.
4: Yes, sir.
3: Yes, sir.
7: Since you all want to flap your gums, why don't you sing one of them church songs and make it happy? Whew, it's as hot as death out here. Preacher, why don't you lead your congregation in song and then take your big, fancy, wood-talking black tail back to the house?
8: Sammy Pipe, I will do just that. Crossing the river of Jordan, Lord, keep me from singing down. Crossing the river of Jordan, Lord, keep me from singing down.

0: 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Nat Turner Uprising. Read all about it.
1: They gone crazy.
2: Ungrateful savages.
3: 50 white folks dead.
0: It just does not make sense.
1: What did they do to deserve this brutal end?
2: This is what happens when a slave gets a little book learning.
4: It is 1832 in New Richmond, Virginia, and 32-year-old John Brown is walking with Mary Ann Day. Their courtship has some neighbors talking.
5: Mary Ann and her sister have helped Mr. Brown with his 5 children after the loss of his first wife.
6: Poor Dianthe. Died in childbirth with what would have been their 7th child.
2: Well, that Mary Ann has been a godsend to that household.
6: She's a good woman, and he knows it. Oh, shh, here they come.
3: Yeah, the whole Turner insurrection was born from a deep knowledge in the eyes of God. All men should be free.
7: So saith the Lord.
3: Did you know that Nat Turner and I were the same age? Imagine me in a fight to be free. The God-given right to be free. Remember them that are in bonds as bound with them. It is God's word.
7: Amen.
3: Now, I tell you this now, Mary, because I want you to understand who I am. Beyond a wool merchant. I care deeply for you, Mary Ann, and I want there to be honesty between us. I am an abolitionist, and I will be till I die. I move where I am needed, and I want to know if you are interested in a life that includes not just our family, but humanity itself.
7: John, I am no stranger to the abolitionist cause and have been active in my own way. I can be the helpmate and anchor that you need as you continue this important work. I already care deeply for the children. John Brown, are you officially asking me to marry you?
3: Mary, would you do me the honor of reading this letter I wrote to you?
7: Oh, John.
4: There's the church bell. It is July 14th, 1833, and the wedding of John Brown and Mary Ann Day is taking place. If we hurry, we can join the celebration going on in the barn.

0: piece of paper. November 7th, 1837. White newspaperman Elijah Parrish Lovejoy killed by pro-slavery mob. His anti-slavery newspaper, the St. Louis Observer, burned to the ground.
1: John and Mary Brown now reside in Franklin Mills, Ohio, where the news of the tragedy has just reached their community.
2: The man had five presses destroyed before he met his end, all for speaking the truth.
3: And his wife, lying there ill and terrified.
1: Well, this is the price of speaking out, making an account of wrongdoings public.
4: They killed a white man. What a black man to do.
0: They moved from town to town, and he stayed the course. She was with him through it all. They thought the North would provide more protection.
5: North only got so much, railroad North still dangerous. Mm-hmm.
6: A minister he was, too. They gunned down a Presbyterian minister.
1: No. Oh,
6: is no one safe from these lawless mobs?
4: No.
6: They want to have their say in the South and the North,
2: something
6: too.
2: Something must be done. This is a clear sign that the slave owners believe they are above the law.
7: They're God's law and the law of the land.
0: They only use God's law to justify their brutality, twisting words to suit their purposes.
4: That's right.
2: We hold these truths to be self-evident, that all men are created equal, and they are endowed by our Creator with certain inalienable rights. And among these are life, liberty, and the pursuit of happiness.
4: Lord of mercy, I'd just be happy to walk down the street without looking over my shoulder. That poor man already had his freedom, and they just untook it. What we gonna do? Brother Brown, I'll leave you to your prayers.

0: Each one comes from the garden.
1: Here before God, I consecrate my life to the destruction of slavery.
2: Yes.
3: Yes. Amen. Hallelujah.
4: Get your paper. 1843 dysentery epidemic taking our children. Many not strong enough to fight illness.
5: John and Mary Brown have moved to Richfield, Ohio, when sadness enters their home.
6: I am so sorry, Mr. Brown. Four of yours have fallen.

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2: 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Part 2.
3: 1843, sad September, creeping in, stealing kin, leaving me bankrupt again. Why would you collect my debt in flesh? Little ones looking up, fighting to live, seeking answers fathers cannot give, turning on their sides, accepting their short lives. I'm dying inside. Lord, be my guide.

0: Get your paper. 1848, the Free Soil Party fighting to ensure slavery does not expand to areas won in the Mexican War.
1: John Brown attends a revival at fellow abolitionist Reverend John Newton Marr's African Methodist Episcopal Zion Church in Massachusetts, where he and his family now reside.
2: Abolitionists are finally making some headway separately, but we need to work together.
3: That's right.
2: Reverend Marsh, you have grown your church with grace and distinction, and its members follow your learned lead.
3: Amen.
2: You have shown yourselves to be strong leaders, and I am willing to do whatever is necessary to fight for freedom.
4: Yes, Brother John, but we can't do it alone.
3: No, we can't.
4: Those who walk in bondage must fight for their freedom, but need a little help. We have worked with numerous organizations to find that we are not welcome in a room afterwards. How can folk lend a hand in equal rights and slam a door with that same hand? Though my father, Juniper, fought in the American Revolution for the freedom of this country, he and my mother were enslaved by a Presbyterian minister. They ran that I might be born free. One can't be of the cloth and continually stain it with sin.
3: Yes. Amen.
4: The lyrics of the hymn of the freedman said best. All men are equal in God's sight.
3: Yes.
4: The bound, the free, the black, the white. He made them all, then freedom gave.
3: Yes,
4: he made the man made the slave.
3: Yes.
4: I've dedicated my life to the cloth of a stronger weave.
3: Yes.
4: Speaking of weaving, thank you for the excellent wool you gave my family.
5: My pleasure.
4: One might think that being a highly skilled wool merchant would be enough for a man. But I know your faith pushes you further, John Brown. You are a man of your word with my people and your own. We are mighty obliged for any help you can render.
3: Yes, yes, yes.
6: Come on now, church. Let me hear you say amen. Let me hear you shout for God. Her deal with her. Oh, wonderland. The journey's long to Jubilee. Check your Bibles. The day will come. Oh, wonderland. There's no man that can hinder me. Yeah. A day will come.

Thank you.

0: The sunshine comes in waves, but there are still days of darkness.
1: Get your paper. September 18th, 1850. Fugitive Slave Act of 1793 now enforceable as part of legal compromise. All captured runaways must be returned to owners. Citizens of free states must abide and assist. All blacks beware, enslaved or free.
2: That John Brown and his family have moved here to Springfield, Massachusetts, and started up a new wool business with Simon Perkins.
3: That he has, Perkins and Brown. And I have never felt the like, strong and varied in color. I have become a sweater for my husband. John Brown has a black hired hand. Thomas Thomas, who is a member of the Colored Citizens of Springfield, a powerful group indeed. He and John Brown joined a group of abolitionists together and up and formed the League of Gileadites.
2: What in heaven's name is that?
4: It is a militia of blacks and whites trained to fight off slave catchers.
3: In addition to John Brown, you know the Chapin brothers used their Massasoit House Hotel to hire newly freed slaves?
4: And Reverend Osgood has even presided over the marriage of black couples.
3: We will see how strong the whites and the blacks of Springfield are now that the new Fugitive Slave Act has been announced. People are snatching up folks who were never enslaved just to make a profit.
2: How does John Brown know where to go or who to connect with to offer aid?
3: There is a secret circuit of men and women of different races working to end slavery across the country. You know, Springfield has been anti-slavery since 1808. That's why John Brown moved his family here. The Browns live amongst the coloreds as full neighbors, even sitting to eat at the same table.
2: Folks know not to cross into these parts looking for trouble. We have vigilance associations willing to take up arms. Many of the League work alongside the suffragette cause.
3: Well, that is something to hear.
4: Now, Brown worships with a black congregation at the Sanford Street Church. They have an abolitionist speaker series. His friend, Reverend Mars, was the most recent. But you didn't hear that from me. Good day, ladies.
0: John Brown meets with Reverend Mars, Perry F. Adams, Alexander Dubois, Thomas Thomas, and other black abolitionists after a church service. He has been impressed by their skill of organization, passion, clarity, and the crafting of resolutions. Whoa!
5: This new version of the Fugitive Slave Act leaves nothing to interpretation. I brought you here for solutions and actions. I trust that you know most assembled here, but I will make a few introductions. There's no way to properly introduce Miss Harriet Tubman. She looms large in this movement as a former slave who fought away solo to freedom. Lewis Hayden, in addition to being a prominent businessman, has his hands and heart in every aspect of the movement, having escaped himself. Reverend Logan is well on his way to becoming a bishop in the African-American Methodist Episcopal faith. He, too, has fought for his freedom and set up schools and underground railroads, safe spaces for years. Our brother in Christ, John Brown, has dedicated his life to this cause, working the underground railroad, negotiating funding and supporting amongst the abolitionists around this country and Canada. My friends, this country has just given its citizens the status of bounty hunters.
6: It's shameful.
5: Look at poor brother Northwood. He suffered 12 years fighting for freedom he already had.
7: Freedom is only so free when you don't have rights.
4: Yes, Lewis. Several abolitionists have vowed to close their roots out of fear. We must fortify ourselves against this new threat. General Tubman, what have you heard?
8: Heard? Seen. I barely escaped Philadelphia in the rush. People took to the streets with rifles, and the chaos was terrifying. Black folks grabbing their children and anything they could carry and filling the streets like salmon, all going in one direction, even though them with guns was coming the other way, trying to grab them up. Most of the white folks with guns weren't even from town. They just been waiting for a chance to get revenge for whatever slave done run off of their property, or they was out for the reward money.
5: Mr. Hayden, as always, your help has been invaluable.
7: Well, I have too many losses in this fight. When I was enslaved, I had a wife and two sons. Hmm. And they were owned by a different master than mine. Hmm. One son died, well, not long after birth. Well, that demon Henry Clay, who helped craft this evil Fugitive Slave Act, owned my wife and child. When despite promises of money and an appeal to his humanity, he sold them south. Said, nothing to fuss over now, Lewis. It's done just like I said it should be done. You'll find another heifer. I have no way to track the not knowing, the helplessness. It's why I fight so hard.
8: Watch my family sold off too. Like patches of quilt being ripped apart. Seems like all those souls we helped to freedom is making a new quilt held together by veins. The veins of all the people and land formations we done crossed just to breathe our own air.
6: This is what the Lord says. Maintain justice and do what is right. For my salvation is close at hand and my righteousness will soon be revealed.
8: Isaiah. That Bible verse keeps me going. When the dogs are close, the forest is thick, and the eyes of those trusting me are testing my faith.
9: Bless you,
5: sister. Reverend Logan, outside of Harriet, you know the Underground Railroad like no other.
10: That may be, Brother Mars, but the ground moves for Harriet. I have never known such skills of navigation and subterfuge. You are a steady and impressive woman.
8: Woman?
10: Yes.
8: A hard-fought, hard-headed, free woman. Overseer yes. broke my skull with a metal way he throw. Didn't stop me.
10: No.
8: Only sharpened my communication with God.
10: Amen.
8: He came right on in there, cracking my head, and never left.
10: Amen.
8: It was meant to be. Now, I don't have to tell a room full of men of faith about the hand of God, now do I? He leads all that I do. Watch the path of your feet, and all your ways will be established.
6: Proverbs
10: 4:26.
6: Now, I have learned from the writings of Toussaint L'Ouverture, from the uprisings in Haiti, from Nat Turner's insurrection, David Walker's appeal, and these meetings. Now, I know this is not in favor among abolitionists, but I agree that we cannot sit passively by sheathing our guns in prayer while guns are fired at will against us. It sickens me, the amount of unchecked power that slave owners have. We cannot wait for them to be judged by the Almighty.
7: Yes, we must meet force with force if we want to be taken seriously. Well, just walking on this land of the free and the home of the brave is a risk for some of those who helped build this nation.
10: Amen.
7: We must be willing to risk everything in the face of nothing.
5: No rights, no voice, no recourse.
8: No time to waste.
10: Amen.
6: Amen.
8: Amen. So, what's our next move, gentlemen?
0: John Brown has a burden on his heart. He steps out of the meeting to kneel and pray.
6: Am I your vessel, Lord? I am surrounded by these who have experienced firsthand the savagery of slavery. I was born free and clear as a white man with choice. Lord, I choose to fight. But do I overstep my place among these selfless Negro soldiers?

0: John Brown perseveres, as does his wife back home.
1: Now, I don't know how she puts up with that man being gone all the time.
2: He's always traveling. I don't believe Mary sees him for longer than a week at a time.
1: And all those children? Mm-hmm. She's had 13 more since they got married. That's 18.
2: Ooh, kids and sheep. They are all over the Brown property.
1: Yeah, that's right. Now, I know they help out around the house and with the shearing and the tanning as much as they can, especially the older ones. I just don't know how she manages. Well, hello
3: Hi, Mary.
1: you have a blessed evening now.
4: 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Whew. 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
3: 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A radio play musical by Craig Mattis and Trevor Offutt. Part 3.
4: As dawn arrives, John Brown wakes and pulls out a letter from his son.
5: Dear Father, though I pray that you and the family are well, I write with much urgency and hard news. After making our way to the Free State of Kansas, we found the land to be fertile
6: and full of potential. Frederick, Salmon, Oliver, Watson, and I, along with our brother-in-law, Henry, started to notice an influx of people in the territory that were decidedly pro-slavery. We believed that the Missouri Compromise of 1820 would surely stand, and that being on the border latitude of 3630 line of the Louisiana Purchase, there was no way that there could be a legal expansion of slavery. We were wrong, Father. You know Stephen Douglas of the railway? Well, he just inserted his interest in expanding his rail lines into the mix and was backed by President Pierce to introduce the Kansas-Nebraska Act. This act has caused nothing short of a war. Kansas was to be admitted to the Union as a free state. Those already here were of that learning. Douglas, with the government's blessing, introduced this idea of popular sovereignty, where settlers could be free of federal interference in voting on local policy, especially regarding slavery. Senator Atchison rallied a group of border ruffians from Missouri, telling them they must defend their institution of slavery with bayonets and blood and give them the permission to, and I quote, kill every goddamned abolitionist in the district. The election was overrun by around 5,000 folk who didn't live here. The ruffians attack freely and without consequence. We need arms more than bread, Father. Now we want you to get for us these arms and count on your skill of negotiation to render aid in this situation. Yours in faith, John Brown, Jr.
5: Oh, son. I have prayed for peace and human harmony my entire life. And now I am a white-haired, bearded man of 55. Slavery has latched itself like a leech onto our foundation with every passing year and law. There's no answer to the brutality on the very floor of the Senate. The South roars and the North makes nary a sound. Something must be done to show these barbarians that we too have rights. I am going to Kansas to make it a free state.
6: Get your paper. May 25th, 1856, John Brown, a madman, turned against his own kind in violent murder of five pro-slavery men in Pottawatomie Creek, Kansas. Five of Brown's sons and anti-slavery posse join in senseless killing spree.
4: The cost of enslavement and the fight for freedom weigh heavy on the women who wait for news, the return of their sons and their husbands, and help with daily life. Harriet Newby, Mahala Doyle, and Mary Brown are on the front lines at home.
7: I wait for my man Dangerfield to buy me and our seven children away from slavery. He has already raised $1,500, but Massa, he greedy, not let us go. Oh, Dangerfield, I'm trying, holding on, and I'm waiting. Bless you for helping me to learn to read and write, lest all I have is waiting and despairing. I miss you so.
8: What did my husband ever do to you, John Brown? All he wanted was to farm his land and raise his boys right. Now you come up with your righteous rage and kill my husband and sons. I will not forgive or forget. Never. Mahala Doyle will wait for your end till my last breath.
9: I've heard the news, John. And folks are mighty upset at the violence. Folks are shocked you fought back. I know your heart, and we'll stand with you. The whole family will.

0: lunatic.
1: Yes, sinned against God.
2: Madman.
3: Good folk cut down by an unhinged tyrant.
4: Crazy fool.
3: He's a white man, too. What business of this is he?
0: Traitor.
3: He's fighting a losing battle.
5: Heretic.

0: After the loss of his stepson, John Brown gathers in Boston, Massachusetts, with what he believes are like-minded allies. Assembled are white newspaper editor William Lloyd Garrison, Frederick Douglass, Harriet Tubman, and a white passing Mary Ellen Pleasant.
1: Now I want to welcome everyone to this meeting. It has been some short time since Pottawatomie. Now the events in Kansas shook the pro-slavery movement as they had never felt a sting of retaliation.
2: Right on.
1: That was an awakening. It needs a follow-up if we are to gain momentum and freedom.
2: Yes.
3: What were you thinking, John? You were labeled as crazy afterwards. How does that help our cause?
1: Let them call me crazy if they will. Mm-hmm. Is it crazier to be a human being seeking freedom for all? Or a human being that seeks to enslave, torture, oppress an entire race of people?
3: John, you know that I have been dedicated to this cause for the majority of my life. I'm as determined as you are to see it through. I simply don't believe that the use of violence is the answer. I have been dragged by a rope from the office of my newspaper. Oh, death threats are constant. Mm-hmm. But these do not dissuade me from my mission. My approach to emancipation stresses moral suasion, nonviolence, and passive resistance.
1: Lloyd, you know I hold you in high esteem, but we can no longer tiptoe our way into the room. The room is on fire.
4: Time is of the essence. John is right. Our time is now, and we got to take it. All this talk ain't gonna move nothing forward. Action speaks loudest. We have this ally here all the way from California, willing to help. So let's talk next moves.
1: Thank you, General Tubman. My apologies, Miss Pleasant. Where are our manners? I've heard a great deal about you practically running things out in that part of the West.
2: I've heard a great deal about you too, Mr. Brown. And please thank your wife for the scarf. No need for apologies. We are in unusual times. I'm just taking it all in. Now, my connection to the Underground Railroad in the West continues to expand. Why, Moses herself here has personally delivered many a group to my doorstep, and through my various businesses, I've been able to place people in good jobs once they arrive. Mm-hmm. Now tell me, who is going to fund your proposed activities, Mr. Brown?
1: Call me John, please.
2: Mary Ellen, John. How can I help?
1: Well, for what I propose, we'll need a great deal of money for supplies, mm-hmm. for food, arms, clothing, and especially shoes.
2: All right.
1: I'll soon be contacting a reliable group of white men of influence that I can count on to help us financially. Hmm. The rest is being collected by other abolitionists and freedom groups.
4: John's proposing an uprising like Nat Turner's, but organized from the outside in. An integrated army of free and enslaved folk. Them that join up from the plantations will finally have the chance to fight for their freedom.
2: Well, if it's money you need, I can certainly deliver. I started a bank in California and like to refer to myself as a capitalist by profession. Mm-hmm. Now, in this affair, my profit would be the number of my people we can free, but I'm also good on the ground. I can help recruit and spread the word. Plus, I can pass like I do in California and flow in and out of places in a completely different way. I like to keep my ear to the ground on both sides. It has served me and the movement well. Now, where do you propose we raise this army?
5: Harper's Ferry.
0: While John Brown readies supplies in Canada, Mary Ellen Pleasant has returned to California. She speaks with the black kitchen staff at one of her many hotels. Both rally their people for the upcoming raid.
2: Now, listen to this. They made it, y'all, all the way to Canada. Go ahead, John Brown, yeah. Those people made it to freedom, and by the time they reached their destination, they were 13 in number. Yes, Lord, a baby was born along the way. She'll be a fighter for sure. And you know that I know a little something about that.

0: Right. Now, I'm on my way to meet with John Brown in Chatham Cadena. Then we will travel separately to Virginia. By the time I arrive, he will be in the next phase of his plans for Harper Ferry. You know what to do while I'm gone. Now, do not answer any questions, and do not offer any responses for my absence. I will be traveling under the name of Mary Ellen Smith.
1: It is August of 1859, and in an old stone quarry near Chambersburg, Pennsylvania, John Brown and Frederick Douglass are locked in a fierce debate.
2: It simply won't work, John.
3: Frederick, I have counted on your support to see this through. You have known me in my heart for years.
2: All that aside, John...
3: Why did you not join me in Chatham again? Your newspaper partner, Dr. Delaney, was there, and he helped me to organize my constitutional convention. You knew that I was to reveal my plans.
2: John.
3: Now, your dear wife, Anna, hosted me for nearly a month while I lay low. I wrote my provisional constitution at your dining room table with the support of her cooking and hospitality.
2: Come on now, John. You and I both know that your many business struggles have been due to organization and the misinterpreting trajectories. This plan of yours for Harper's Ferry is no different. You haven't quite thought it all the way through.
3: There have been months of planning.
2: Nevertheless, you plan to take the armory, use the arsenal to arm the neighboring slaves, and create an uprising that leads to the freedom of said slaves.
3: Yes.
2: But what next? Are these newly liberated slaves trained to use the arms? And what of the children and the elderly? And once you run, how far can you get as the weather changes? We are near to winter. Mary can only make so many scarves. Most do not have shoes or the proper clothing to withstand such a journey.
3: But that is where the network steps in. The sheer number of armed slaves will overwhelm Southerners and lessen violent pushbacks, but yes, there will be violence in this fight.
2: Now, John,
3: freedom can come no other way at this point. The number of whites in these areas is paltry in comparison to the number of slaves. I have the support of so many in the movement, from those in bondage to freemen to abolitionists, Mary Ellen and even General Tubman. Frederick, how can you not stand with us? I followed your career from your very first public speech. You are the voice of the people. If you give me your blessing, everything else will fall into place.
2: John, that I cannot do. Well, should anything fall out of place, my voice and the work for the people, this campaign could set back any meaningful progress.
3: So be it, Frederick. I would be lying if I didn't state how disappointed I am to lose your support. It seems that I'll be moving on without you. You keep up the fight in your own way.
2: John, Godspeed, friend.
1: John Brown has gathered an army to train and strategize for the raid at Harper's Ferry. Osborne Anderson, born free in Pennsylvania, now a newspaper printer in Canada. Jeremiah Goldsmith of Kansas, Owen Brown, John's eldest, and his sons-in-law, William and Delphine Thompson, John Anthony Copeland, and his uncle, Louis Leary of Cleveland, born free and instrumental in the rescue of fugitive slave John Price in Oberlin. Shields Green, a fugitive, and Dangerfield Newby, free and fighting for his wife Harriet and their enslaved family.
3: Gentlemen. Now make no mistake. We are the base of a soon-to-be larger army. While we await our recruits, we will continue to train and plan for the liberation of slaves and the formation of a new free state.
4: That'd be great.
3: And General Tubman has already gathered recruits from Canada, and we can anticipate reinforcements from plantations all over the South.
0: Yes.
3: Once this venture begins, the rollout of slaves rising up will be immense. Be certain, as my John Brown Jr. said, only force and firearms kept slavery out of Kansas, so nothing else will overthrow it in the southern states.
5: Well, thank you, Brother Brown. The name Shields Green. I've been digging all the amalgamation because all people are created equal.
0: That's right.
5: Well, I've been a fugitive for some time, you know, helping the cause, working with Brother Brown and Brother Douglass on many terms.
0: Yes.
5: I listened to both sides of the argument, and no Douglass thought this would be a suicide mission, but I told Douglass, I believe I'll go with the old man. Well, I got to stand with John Brown, man putting his life and the life of his sons on the line. He ain't even a slave. He's free to just walk away from all this. I say if this ain't worth dying for, then what is?
0: Agreed. Right. Agreed. And my name is Dangerfield Newby, and like some of you, I am now free. Freed by my Scottish father, hence the name. Like many of you, I live in Ohio. I believe, outside of Mr. Brown, I am the oldest among you. I'm fighting for the freedom of my wife and children. I tried logic, money, and the law to no avail. This, right here, is my option.
3: Now, gentlemen, the time has come for us to make our stand. There are still 100,000 weapons in that federal arsenal. Hmm. And one guard posted out front.
0: One guard.
6: Oh, yes. Right.
3: We liberate the arms, then we liberate the slaves.
0: Yes.
3: Thereafter, we'll make our way to the Blue Ridge Mountains and then on to Canada. As we travel, we'll send men ahead to the enslaved of each area so they know that the army of liberators is passing through with arms for them all.
0: Yes, yes.
3: To take up and join us in the fight for freedom. The slave insurrections will spill out from all the surrounding areas, and our numbers will only grow.
5: Well, yes. No disrespect, Brother Brown, but ain't we early by a few days?
0: Yeah.
3: That we are. 8 to be exact. But our plans may not move forward should we wait. Word of our mission has gotten out.
0: Oh.
3: We've been planning here at Kennedy Field for 7 months. We go now or not at all. The plan stays the same. Yes, Dangerfield.
0: I need to write a letter, Mr. Brown. For weeks, you asked me to wait to protect our location. This may be my last chance to write to my wife.
3: You have time to write, but not to deliver. We set out tonight.

0: Get your paper. October 19th, 1859, John Brown Uprising. 22 men led by Brown tried to overtake Arsenal in Virginia. Dangerfield Newby, first of Brown's men to fall. Found with letter from wife in pocket. Of 22, 15 were killed. 2 mortally wounded, 2 unharmed, 3 at large. Brown captured and will stand trial. Northerners ask for leniency, penitentiary rather than gallows. The South says Brown is a madman.
1: Through the kindness of the warden, Captain Avis, John Brown has a final meal with Mary in the jailhouse in Charlestown, West Virginia.
2: John, through all the trials and loss, I have been with you, my love. Know that your family stands with you in your belief in freedom for all people. My Lord, I wish I could change how this story ends with all my heart.
3: Oh, Mary, how I have loved you. I've been able to do my life's work because of your strength. We knew it might come to this, but through the grace of God, I survived the raid to tell my story to the newspapers. Those articles and my death will make more effect on this cause than a life in prison. Carry on, my love. Carry on.
1: John Brown's unpopular path has led him on a trail to the gallows. Only military personnel are allowed. A lone Confederate actor who insists on seeing Brown hang borrows a uniform. John Wilkes Booth gets into formation just in time as Brown, surrounded by soldiers, is marched up the hill. John Brown looks out, turns slowly, wistfully.
3: This is

0: 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A is for addictive. That's what jazz becomes. Z is for zest, our excitement about this music. And Z is also for zone, a distinct place marked off for a special purpose, like 90.5. 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
2: 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I'm going to go ahead and start out with Dave Valentin.

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Están escuchando a Jazz Latino ahora. Ladies and gentlemen, you're listening to a Latin Jazz Now. Papo Vasquez, Mighty Pirates Troubadours, the Admiral is online. And that was Manga Larga from his latest CD, Oasis. And then just before that, I gave you a little doubleheader there in the middle. Papo Vasquez and the title tune to a 2008 CD that he put out that has absolutely incredible tunes in it, Breakout. And then we opened the set with Michelle Herrera, Ocho Veces, La Habana. We will continue right now with Hernando, El Baby Isaza, straight out of Bello, Antioquia, out in Colombia, ladies and gentlemen. Hernando el Baby Sasa y Descarga de G for all of my friends down in Colombia.

0: And we are here on Latin Jazz Now. Jim Benitez here, Latin Jazz Now. A pleasure and an honor for me to be here bringing you the absolute finest in Latin jazz and salsa and all this great Latin music to you every Friday night. So you want to stay tuned because there's a lot more coming your way.
1: Hey, you. Is that your dog? You, with the dog. Is that your dog? Yeah, you. I'm talking to you. Who am I talking to? Who else has a dog? Is that your dog?
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0: You heard the Spanish Harlem Orchestra, Late in the Evening, composed by Mr. Paul Simon, sung, led up on the vocals by Mr. Paul Simon, indeed, here. And that is from the Spanish Harlem Orchestra's CD, United We Swing. That came out back in 2007, 6 Degrees Travel production. Then in the middle there, Francis del Rio. Yes, Francis del Rio, who's out there online listening to the program. A big hello to Francis del Rio. And this is from another one of his latest CDs, and he put out like four of them. Esa niña me salvó. Yes, esa niña me salvó. That little girl saved me. Francis del Rio from his CD Sol, S-O-L. That, you know, nothing wrong there, but, you know, it means sun, okay? Francis del Rio, esa niña me salvó. And then we opened the set with My Friend and Yours, Hernando el Baby Sasa, straight out of Bello, Antioquia. This is a city right north of Medellin in Colombia. And the man put together this incredible band, Hernando el Baby Sasa, on bass, and came out with this tune, Descarga de G. And, of course, that's a big, big, big dedication and thank you to all the wonderful folks down in Colombia who are listening to the program here, Jazz Latino Ahora. Absolutely. So, let's continue right along with the music. Yeah? Jerry Gonzalez, Los Comandos de la Clave. Cole Porter tune. Love for Sale.